and let's keep it that way. So if you want to donate, you can go there and help us out. I hope you enjoy this next song, Every Night by Paul McCartney. Thanks so much for tuning in.

You just heard "The Memory" by Roy Ayers Ubiquity, and that is off of the album Vibrations. I think Roy Ayers, I mean, always has amazing music for the sunshine. So I hope you enjoyed that. Before that, we heard Minnie Riperton with "Baby, This Love I Have" off of the album Adventures in Paradise, which is a phenomenal record. So check that out. Before that, we heard "You Still Believe in Me" by the Beach Boys off of Pet Sounds. As I mentioned earlier, I've been going to the beach a lot with my roommates, and it's just so wonderful that we live in an area where we can just drive 10, 15 minutes and go to the beach, and yet we're still in a really cool and awesome city. And swimming in the ocean is, I think it's really good for you, and I think it's really good for your soul. And honestly, the water's not that cold. And so I've been really enjoying doing that when the weather's nice here. Before that, we heard "California Blue" by Roy Orbison, and one of my favorite anecdotes that from this summer so far is that I recently acquired a life-size cardboard cutout of Roy Orbison, and he lives in my living room. He is very scary at night because, it, like I said, it is a life-size cardboard cutout, but he is a fixture nonetheless, and he's beautiful and amazing, and I actually got it from another BFF DJ and a good friend of mine, Carrie. So shout out to Carrie. I never thought I would be in the possession of a Roy Orbison cardboard cutout, but now that he's in my life, I can't imagine my life without him. So it is definitely a Roy summer. So I hope you've been enjoying that. And I don't know, maybe take that sentiment with you, put it in your pocket, take it with you on your week, listen to some Roy, whether it's Roy Orbison or Roy Ayers. You be the decider of that journey. We also heard "Every Night" by Paul McCartney. I also listened to, I mean, like I mentioned earlier in the show, I listened to a lot of Beatles, but that also encapsulates a lot of Beatles solo projects, and I also have some George Harrison that I'm planning on throwing on the turntable in a little bit. But before that, we're going to hear one of my favorite songs off of my favorite Fleetwood Mac record. This record is called "Tusk." I think it is the most complete, beautiful record by Fleetwood Mac. And this is the lineup including Stevie and Lindsey. Before Stevie and Lindsey, I really like "Heroes Are Hard to Find." I know you all are just so curious and dying to know. But yes, this is my favorite record with Stevie and Lindsey on it. And this is one of my favorite songs. I believe this is a Lindsey Buckingham song. It's called "That's All for Everyone." And let's get to it. I hope you enjoy. Thank you so much for tuning in to BFF.fm, best frequencies forever. Here's this next song.

Alrighty, folks. You just heard Hung Up on a Dream by the Zombies off of the legendary record Odyssey and Oracle. I love that record a whole lot. Before that, we heard Castles in the Air by Don McLean off of his album titled Tapestry. And that makes two great albums called Tapestry. Before that, we heard Can't Get It Out of My Head by Electric Light Orchestra. And in a similar sonic universe, we also heard Day After Day by the Alan Parsons Project off of the album iRobot. And before that, we heard Tin Man by America. We also heard Everybody Knows This Is Nowhere by Neil Young. And I feel so grateful and excited to be going to see Neil Young at Shoreline Amphitheater this upcoming Friday. I am just like beyond excited. I love him so much and I'm going with my mom. So I feel very, very grateful about that opportunity and I think it's going to be an amazing show. And I'm just so excited. I think it's going to be awesome and I will most definitely report back to you all and let you know how it is. Before that, we heard Awaiting on You All by George Harrison off of the record All Things Must Pass. This record is very near and dear to my heart. And I was just talking with a fellow DJ about the amazing documentary Living in the Material World. And I remember watching that when I was in high school and it really made me feel connected to George. And it's a very, very beautifully done movie. So I highly recommend you check that out if you're in need of a comforting music documentary. And I feel like a lot of music documentaries, they can sometimes fall flat. I mean, it's a challenge to make a music documentary and to encapsulate a artist in, you know, video form and tell their life story, especially someone as stoic and legendary as George Harrison. I think that movie does a great job, and I believe it's directed by Martin Scorsese, so again, I highly recommend you check it out. And before that, we heard Lifeline by Harry Nilsson off of the album The Point. Again, this movie and album is just one of my favorites, and I always revisit it. It's definitely a comfort movie of mine, and I think the overall concept and the lessons that the movie teaches are so important for everybody to know and take note of. And I think Harry Nilsson does such an amazing job with that record. And the story is just awesome. It's narrated by Ringo Starr. The illustrations are just amazing. And just thinking about it, it just warms my heart. So again, another great recommendation for you all. And then, of course, we heard That's All for Everyone by Fleetwood Mac off of the album Tusk. I hope you all have enjoyed the show thus far today. I have time for maybe one or two more songs, but I just want to say thank you so much for tuning in. I had so much fun, and I always have such a blast DJing here, and it's such a cool thing, and I literally feel so blessed and lucky to have the platform to be able to play music and express myself and also curate a vibe for a Sunday afternoon. And I hope you all enjoyed it. I'll be back, not next Sunday, but the Sunday after that, because this is a bi-weekly show. So super fun. And yeah, if you want to donate to BFF.FM, you can do so at BFF.FM/donate. Again, we're a nonprofit, community-run, independent radio station based out of the Mission here in San Francisco. So we could use all the support that we get. And even if you can't contribute anything financially, you should definitely come out to an event or support us. We're very active in the music community here, and it's always a fun time. And I can genuinely say everybody that is involved at BFF.FM is like an amazing person. And I've met so many lifelong friends and just like cool people in the community through BFF. So I'm very, very grateful. This next song I'm going to play, it might be my last song. I might have time to squeeze one more in there, but this album I have been listening to a lot recently. It's called Piper Oz the Hound and it's by Art Lone.
And I believe this is like an old record that has been recently reissued in the past few years, but it has such a perfect like 70s kitschy folk. It just, something about this record is so good and speaks to me. And I've yet to find a record that has a similar vibe. So that's how you know it's a great record. I highly recommend you check it out. I'm going to play one of my favorites off of this album. It's called Going Back to Carolina. And I might have time to squeeze in one more at the end. But again, I just want to say thank you so much. This has been another edition of The Road to Nowhere. My name is Penny Lame. You can find me on Instagram at Penny Lame with two P's. And yeah, I go to a lot of shows here, so definitely don't be a stranger. And thank you so much for tuning in. I hope you all enjoy the rest of your Sunday afternoon, and we'll talk soon.

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3: I don't think I ever wanted to be a writer. I thought I was a poet very early on, and I thought I'd probably stay a poet. The writing part of it, in other words, the writing I've done other than poetry came much later.
4: Yes.
3: I've never thought of myself other than as a poet, really.
4: Ragged out show, it's easy, niggas so greasy and greedy. 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
0: with the most goated sauce bangers on God for real, playing only dubs that slap for your glow up vibes. Now here's Doja Cat with her new song, Smack My Ass, parentheses, Dog Skull Bark.

said, don't worry about a thing, I got it, shawty. 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I'ma keep you in my jacket, like a silica packet. 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

0: you all for this haunting Halloween special episode of Bogna Arcane. Get it? The Occult Dolt here on a hairy home companion, henceforth known as a scary.
1: Do not listen to the past, Donna. Although this, in a way, is a special Halloween episode just because it's gonna be Halloween. It's special. It's my number one favorite American holiday. Anyways, I'm Donna Arkey, and this is a Hairy Home Companion, and you probably can't tell if you're tuning in, watching from home, that I am actually the world's greatest ventriloquist, and I have been throwing my voice this entire time. I've been making this rare Ming Dynasty vase in the corner look like it's been hooting and hollering, very realistic. You can't see it, but, you know, because this is the radio, but, you know, that's, when you think about it, God, that's wild that Candace Bergman was a Nepo baby because of ventriloquism. You can't do that anymore. Like, there was a time where ventriloquism was a potent cultural force with wide geopolitical implications. Yeah, she was a Pinocchio Nepo baby. And I'm reporting live, you're Pinocchio. I kind of accidentally dressed like Pinocchio today. I even wear little Mary Janes like them. Wait, retraction and correction. What was Pinocchio's footwear? But I remember it being something real sissy-like, like some Mary Janes. But the blue-eyed little boy's dress back then was real different. That could be, I mean, I thought, I don't, maybe this is college, common knowledge, but they, when boys were little, or the things that we consider to be gender and sexuality throughout time and history and imperial cores and whatnot, real different. But anyways, they would have, little boys wouldn't wear pants. And then you'd wear little cute dresses or scuttle around in them. And then, you know, then you get to wear pants and you get what was called a breeching and you get to wear short pants. And then eventually when you get longer because you got older, you get to wear long pants. I don't know why they did it like that. I guess that's a retraction correction. Anyways, I've already totaled at least 5 retractions and corrections. And I've barely even begun this show. A Hairy Home Companion with me, Donna Arkey. I am allegedly confirmed. Her suit. Cute and incredibly stone. I need to somehow put the I brought my laptop today and almost lost it 1.2 billion times on the way here to finally play the background sound, which I realize I have never ever told anyone what it is. It has been a mystery for the millennia. Is this Christ's own song background, according to the lost scrolls, the they found, you know, I don't know, probably a Goodwill or something. Yeah, no, it's a song. It's a loop of a song by a band called Test Pattern, and from an album called Apres Midi, and it's good. And then it's a song called Modern Living. So now you know. The secret recipe has been lost. You now know what all the 17 herbs and spices and iodine type substances that have been found. There's been some traces of nickel. Anyways, yeah, now you know what it was. It was a lot of lead. Maybe, you never know. Like, I think there's some traces of wheat in there too. Let me tell you more about this show so you can have a baseline to return to, so we can have a way to co-regulate together. Anyways, I'm reading from the script. Depending on the weed and the mood, I could do each segment no problem. Other times, I won't be able to make it through, and who knows how it'll end up or where I'll go, as clearly illustrated. That's why we start off each show with retractions and corrections, where I correct mistakes, answer questions brought up in the previous episode, or tell you what I was trying to say in last week's segment but was too high to get through to. This week's retractions and corrections, it is so hot out, in the Bay Area that there are rotisserie pigeons everywhere. I feel like I'm getting Kenny Rogers roasted. Like, by God, why are you smoting all of us with such fiery rage? Feels like a bad joke. But yeah, it's real sultry and hot. It's psychosexual out there. It's like a Truman Capote novel. Well, it's more like a Boomin' Capote, because, like I said, special Halloween episode simply because it is October. Tis the reason for the season. Halloween starts now. It begun October 1st. I've been trying to watch a scary movie every night, but I fall asleep every time. I began to see the advertisements for The Innocents 1963 by our friend Truman Capote. Like I said, it's Deborah Careweather time to cozy up with that. Or perhaps Black Narcissist, which is more of a psychological thriller. But I think you should throw that into your scary movie junk. Because, well, why not something about the failures of colonialism and how they're scary? That's good. Think about it. Anyways, yeah, I'm a Boomin' Capote. Oh, yeah, clearly I am somehow, because with the level of brutality that I commit week after week by doing the show in cold blood, and like, what else could I be? But like, well, you know what would be a cute fursona name? Not for me, but for a friend that I know, Donald Arkey. I bet they would be interested, whoever they are. Mystery guest, we'll never know. I bet that if they had a fursona, they would have named it Truman Coyote. That's cute. I should do they. Whoever this mysterious Don is, perhaps in the mafia, Don. Don, that's dumb. I can't join the mafia either because I'd be Don Donna. Well, never mind. That's a very important thing for you all to know. The weather report with me, I'm more of an owl joker. Well, I hope you like the jokes. I don't want to be out here all bold and brash. Maybe I should. This is self-esteem now. Well, self-delusion. We'll start from there, and then we'll work our way up. I figure we start off real and healthy, and then we just do, when we get there, we'll get there. I'll hit rock bottom for my evil ways first, and then I will do in a child workbooks, and then, you know, but then I'll get better and everyone will be like, oh, good job. And I'm like, yeah, I did it. And then, see, there's a Machiavellian element to me sometimes where I'm just like, life, the game's afoot. Let's go. I'm going to do some chess moves in real life. And then you're like, oh, damn, all of this to just, you know, check out a little faster so I could run to the bus from Trader Joe's, you know? I would like to be more evil. That's my concept of evil, of like, you know, figuring out who's going to check out first at Trader Joe's and being like, huh, you all thought the line with people's, with millions and millions of little cots, little hand baskets are going to check out first versus a person with a big basket. No, you're wrong. All those people in line are a bunch of lonely single people who don't talk to anybody, and when they start talking to the cashier, oh, they'll talk too much, and they'll hold up the line every time. I know, because I walk amongst them, and I know that I'm going to do that and take my sweet little time after, you know, when I get done first, before all you little twerps. Oh boy, yeah, it's that time of year, which is just the year. Always bad, but yeah, you know, we're doing the best we can here on A Hairy Home Companion with me, Don Arkey, here on BFF.fm. And they will be guaranteed to be your bestie forever and ever, because BFF.fm itself is not a sentient being. It cannot choose to like you or not. The website it is, unless you leave a mean comment. But someone else has to choose. There's an arbitrator of morals and justice. That is not BFF.fm itself. But if you would like to attach to a wire mother of sorts, you can be best friends for life with BFF. It's FF.fm itself as a entity. But yeah, there's a lot of people who do this. And maybe they, I don't know, not everybody likes me. I don't like everybody. So why does everybody gotta like me? But so what I'm saying is that if you want to come to the cloth mother of the denizens of BFF.fm, things might not be as predictable as you'd like them to be. They could be pretty shaky because you don't know how you'll click or not with people here. So if you're lonely, just, you know, embrace the cold chrome embrace of whatever BFF.fm is. Maybe you could imagine it as the drawing of the hard potting birthday cake that was portrayed on a souvenir tote for BFF.fm's gala, and you should go on their website and buy one, because if you buy one, then it helps out the radio station. I'm doing donations real early right now because we're really messing up. So I must have some sort of positive cultural impact on this dumb, weird-ass, owl-ass show with my weird owl-ass interest. Why am I like this? Why am I a pretty lady, but I'm like this? I don't understand, but I also am not a lady. You know what I mean, right? Something's happening here. But then people still are like, you, a bastion of culture and, you know, morality. You, my friend, are contributing somehow, some way, a pillar of refinement and gallantry. I guess I've just kind of turned into more of like a revered owl for some reason. But, you know, I should mention something very important before I move on. They're very sad. And I'm sorry, it shouldn't be a one-year anniversary of a genocide tomorrow, but it is. Free Palestine. This is horrible. I don't even know what to say. But yeah, support any way you can. And, you know, just sending all my love and care to Elmaykin in Palestine. You know, like, someone from the region, like, I'm freaking sorry. I'm sorry. I love you all so much. I don't know what to say. But yeah, do what you can to just support, like, by showing up to protests, doing direct actions, anything you can. I gotta put on the theme song to support everybody in Palestine and Lebanon, because, wow, damn, what the hell? Like, what? I mean, of course, my God. They're what do you expect from Israel at this point? But yeah, feels bad to move on from that so soon and then be funny, but that's sometimes the tragedy of the show. That we talk about very important, heavy things, and you know, then you're like, damn, I feel like a jerk, for trying to go on with the show, but, you know, damn, like, that's, I'm so sad, I'm so sad, really, truly, free Palestine from the Jordan to the Mediterranean, and I'm Donna Arkey here on BFF.fm, and guess what, BFF.fm also loves Palestine. And yeah, we're all about it. I guess I should move on with the show. Even though I feel really sad. But I guess I'll tell you about something nice that happened. I was you know, they give some levity, despite everything in this world. But yeah, I went to Santa Cruz for the first time in a long time since I was maybe about 12, where I did a bathroom stop there a year ago on my way to Solvang, part of California's Freak Coast, where billionaires have had too much of an impact shaping entire chunks of the California Central Coast, and we love it. Like, sometimes you got an invasive zebra problem that you got to deal with when you live in California. This is something to think about. But anyways, yeah, went to Santa Cruz. It was all right. They got old buildings downtown that look brand new, but they're real old. How did they do that? And then, yeah, it's just a big old town. It's pretty long ago. I don't know. I didn't really get an impression of it. I was just kind of wandering around. But yeah, one of the cool things is I went to a beach and I found two fossils, real ones. I finally got to use my archaeology degree. I have a degree in archaeology because I arbitrarily chose it because I was like, liberal arts, you choose one, you choose them all. And I thought it would be funny to have a degree in archaeology and be named Donna Archie. And then because I flunked out of pre-med that I didn't want to do. See, my whole life was complicated. I flunked out of pre-med even though I didn't want to do it. I was forced to do it because when you're the child of Rwandan immigrants, you're only allowed to have four jobs. Tinker, tailor, soldier, spy. I'm not going to go too much more into the diaspora comedy than that because I have integrity, damn it. But yeah, they were like, do that, even though, weirdly enough, they were like, also like, maybe you shouldn't go to college. And I'm like, that's weird. All right, we don't need to talk about that on the air. But yeah, they were like, you gotta do that. And I'm like, all right, guess I'm a neuroscience pre-med guy, even though I have a learning disability where I don't know math. And sometimes you flunk remedial math 3 times in a row while couch surfing and sleeping at the 24-hour library and crashing in your friend's dorm in college because you don't have a place to live. And you flunk out of pre-med, rightfully so, because you literally don't know math or left from right or have depth perception. But then you are like, well, you know, damn the torpedoes, full speed ahead. I'll try, damn it. You get kicked out. The chair of the neuroscience department accepts your plaintive readmissions letter and writes, never, ever, ever, ever, ever, ever, ever, ever, ever, ever, ever do math ever again on your readmission form because you get back in. And you're like, well, that then, you know, I can't do architecture because that's math. So, yeah, that's why I went with archaeology because I'm Don Archie. Yes, me. The Don Donna of this. Oh, that would be great if we followed the laws of Omerta here. But, I'm more of a Costco Nostra. Because I'm Iranian. We like Costco. Well, there. I did it. Diaspora comedy again. Well, do you want to... If we're doing it... Damn the torpedoes. Full speed ahead. Would you like to hear a little joke? A little in-joke from the citizens of the Iranian diaspora in Orange County. It goes as follows. Want to go get Iranian food for lunch? Sure. Where should we meet? Costco for samples. Haha. Okay, I did it. Now I can become rich and famous because if you're the child of immigrants, you do imitations of your immigrant parents. You can do whatever you want. You say jump, they say how high. They being, I don't know, like what maybe you'll get into something really weird. You'll get into like illegal, like rare, like invasive species, like collecting, like something real. Yeah, we're getting real evil. Yeah, we'll bring real powerful invasive species into the U.S. and keep them in our villainous lairs. So yeah, that's why you can't do that anymore. Stop it. Everybody. Oh, wait. Turns out that I've had the theme song playing this entire time, but I forgot to put on the outs. One or two. You know what? Honestly, I don't even remember which is which. I know which is which. I know it's mic one, and this is aux one. But I get so nervous that I just turn them all on. Mic one, mic two, mic three, aux one, aux two, all on. Auto off. Otto and Mike, they sound like a wonderful gay couple here on, you know, Ox, who, that sounds like maybe the Dom. I don't know, that's a beautiful, I went to Folsom for the first time, that's why I got, you know, that kind of stuff on the mind. Yeah, I did that, and it was completely, impulsive. I wasn't gonna do it. I avoided it the best I could, but then I was like, you know what, damn it, what if you just do it? And I went, and I got to cuddle a chicken. I didn't do anything spicy whatsoever, but then, yeah, I had a great time. I was more cruising for a schmoozing than a bruising, because I just wanted to catch up with old friends and, you know, make new ones. But not spoochy ones. I wasn't in the mood. And I had a great time! And then, yeah. I was told that I brought the kilt pin to Folsom. I created a fashion impact. And I feel very, very proud of myself. Anyways. Oh, wait! I forgot to tell you about the cool thing I did in Santa Cruz. Yeah, I think the reason I'm like, you're like, oh, talking about Santa Cruz is hard is sometimes your ex of it. Like a decade lives there, and you're like, oh, I thought I was going to go to Santa Cruz, but oops, I'm literally, the people with me and my friends are visiting live right down the street from your old house. And then I'm just like, oh man, that's sad. Well, that's all right. Life goes on. I know that she's, life, you know, life's a cycle, and I'm sure that she, as, you know, she always is perpetually throughout time, like the changes of nature from the periods of 4 to 12 p.m. on a Sunday afternoon is either on her way, leaving, decompressing from, looking up recipes for, in line at, browsing, looking up differences on her phone at, from the time period of 4 p.m. to 12 p.m. on a Sunday afternoon, somewhere at a Trader Joe's. She'll be there. She's in the parking lot. She will be in the vicinity of it. And that's just, you know, the beauty of life. Some things change, some things don't. Anyways, one thing that could change is that I could tell you why I went to Santa Cruz. I found two fossils, damn it. Did I already say that? Yeah, and nobody believed me. And I got real brazen about being like, yo, it's a fossil. I know it. That instead of using proper tools to open one fossil, I was like, what if I just explode it and just keep throwing it on like the sidewalk, and like I'm doing that like a jerk. And I exploded it open, and it turns out it was the fossil of a shell, and then the shell got real chalky and real fragile, and yeah, I broke my first. I've always wanted to find a fossil, and then I found another fossil that I don't remember what it's called. Attraction and correction for next week. I tell you about a fossil because I'm a fossil fool. And I want to fossil fuel you to go look for fossils in Santa Cruz, I guess. Is Santa Cruz known for finding fossils? It's a weird little town. It was real heterosexual and more. I know I'm somewhere different because when I'm in Oakland or San Francisco, I never witness a speck of clothing by I don't see it out here. I don't see that little whale tail anywhere whatsoever. And when I see it plentiful, you know, a little, just all around town, you see all sorts of specimens walking around, and there are various displays for courtship rituals and the like, you know, like we'll gather twigs and bark and weave little polo shirts and embroider them with feather down the day content gather from the nests of wild geese to make little intervine meals. You know, they look Moby slick in their duds. And yeah, oh, I saw a whale on that note. And yeah, and I get, it was great. I found fossils. And that felt good. I felt like I was shopping. I felt like I was, you know, like it was like the QVC. Get it? Like SEA. But yeah, anyways, Santa Cruz, weird little town. I don't know if I like it. I don't have any other way to get there besides going with my best friend. So I'll just go when she goes and I'll report back my findings. Yeah, everyone made it. I mean, like, okay, here's the story. If I'm bringing my ex living to Santa Cruz, I'll bring it up all the way. Well, I don't know if I've told this tale yet, but she used to work at this hotel where this guy, his job, I bet he was like a trust fund baby. You know, like, he just was zipping around all over Santa, he was zipping around all over the Santa Cruz Beach Boardwalk in nothing but a pair of roller skates and some booty shorts and just flip people off. And that's what I'd do if I was a trust fund baby, because that's what he did all day. He didn't do anything else. And he'd roller skate out the elevator, flipping everybody off on his way down past the Continental Breakfast to the automatic door, down to the adoring public on the boardwalk. And yeah, you just have a good time. Yeah, he didn't do anything else. So he's living a good life. And maybe he came from a ventriloquist dynasty like Candace Bergman. Yeah, maybe he was. And yeah, and then he gave my ex a bunch of his old clothes. Surprisingly, he had some. And I used to wear one of his windbreakers a lot. It was like a Calvin Klein. And then people be like, oh, that's a great cool jacket. And I'm like, yeah. Well, it's from this guy who rollerblades around Santa Cruz and flips people off all the time. So yeah, there you go. But yeah, I didn't see anything like that. Maybe I was in the wrong pot. I guess I have to go to the boardwalk. But I was bored walking around when I was there. It was just like, the downtown was like, why was there any Urban Outfitters there? And what? Like, I don't understand. That's such a weird little place. How do they do it? Do they power wash it daily? What's happening? Do they do Juvederm? Is sprayed on? It was a weird town. I don't know if I like it, but I'm intrigued by it. You know, it beckons me with a haunting siren-like embrace. You know, it's pulling me in. Oh, but yeah, I was like, I kept being a jerk though, because like one of the many plentiful, beautiful words for fart in the Persian language. We're really doing diaspora comedy. I brought this up before, but one of the words is fart for big loud one is goose. So I was like, hey, I'm gonna goose in Santa Cruz, and it also was called Santa Goose a couple of times. And there were many times where it was appropriate to say this because it fit what was happening at the time, which is, you know, so cruising in Santa Cruz. And yeah, anyways, I should do the, oh yeah, it's something I realized when I was in Santa Cruz, is we just kept listening to John Denver, is that John Denver looks and sounds like a scarecrow and has scarecrow ass problems. I don't know why his little gingham filled little frame puts me into a rage, but he really brings it out of me. Something about him, I'm just like, look, go eat your straw. I don't care. I don't want to hear about it. Leave me alone. Leave me alone. You're full of them. I cannot be bothered with your little plaid shirt dancing around in the wind underneath a harvest moon or whatever. I don't know what you did, damn it. But for some reason, even his Muppet special, I'm just like, ah! I don't know why. Like I said, we don't have to like everyone. Everyone doesn't have to like us. Me and John Denver could be mortal enemies, and we don't even know. But we both sense it somehow. It is like an eerie premonition. You know? Like, we just feel it in our bones. But I don't know. This guy, he drives me nuts. What's his name? Jim Ding Dong, whatever his name is. I can't stand his, you know, willowy frame stuffed with groats and barley and little, I don't give a damn about whether or not he knows a Tin Man or not. He probably does. Who would it be? Who would be maybe he knew Liberace. Retraction and correction for next week. But he was more of like, he really wasn't a Tin Man. He was gold, baby. How dare I defy him? Well, that crossed one of the jobs off of my diaspora comedy bit.

repairs tin junk. Yes, that's why Tinkerbell is called Tinkerbell. That is her occupation in the original play that got turned into a book, I think. I think it was reversed like that, retraction and correction for next week. It was like Harry Potter, where it started off as a movie and then they turned it into a book, you know? But yeah, it was something like that. I think it was a play first, and they're like, damn, I'd love to think about this at home more. Go on. And then they're like, all right, I guess we'll write a whole ass book about it. But yeah, Tinkerbell was, you know, she was fixing up tin cans and, you know, soldiering little handcuffs for the little fairy militia. I don't know what they did. It was probably some kind of weird, you know, Peter Panopticon. It was a real police state. It was real messed up there. Anyways, I should shut up. Why was I talking about all this? I don't know. But yeah, I will tell you about donations. Yes, I will do that right now. And I will now read from the script. Have you considered donating to BFF.fm yet? You should! BFF.fm is a unique community radio station that reflects and respects the diversity of the Bay Area. Unfortunately, I am one of the people who lives in the Bay Area, so that's what you get, damn it. Get yourself down to BFF.fm/donate where you can send a one-time donation. So, I get it. I'm going through. I can go to the food bank and junk. Or, if you're some sort of... if you, too, are one of the barons of puppetry, as it were. You're not a pauper. You're a... I don't know what... why do I rhyme so... I don't rhyme this much in real life. Why... is this because I refuse to like embrace the fact I was a theater kid and just grit it and bear it and do Seussical, even though I was like, I will not perform

rest of my life. You know, I'm the ham, green eggs and rum. Oh, Lord. Well, yeah, I guess this is my punishment. I don't know why I do this. Anyways, moving on. I don't want to talk about it anymore. We're getting real psychologically raw on the show, which is maybe not good for you, but maybe good for me. Because, you know, we're all just twisted up in this horrible little life together, you and I. I and you. We're just little rats in God's rat kingdom. It's just, you don't know what that is, look it up, and you're like, damn, yeah, that's like. Anyways, here's the retraction and correction that I thought to bring up, because I was having a conversation with my friends of the Secret Alley, who graciously host BFF.fm within their very walls, and you should give us money, give them money. You just give us all money. We're cute. And, yeah, you could do that. But yeah, I was talking to them, and then I was just like, you know what? I, for the longest time, thought the movie The Cider House Rules was like a movie about frat boys, and it was real, like, Animal House. Like, yeah, The Cider House Rules! But turns out, it's about abortion. I didn't know that until very recently. More recently than I'd like to admit. But anyways, next retraction recursion. I forgot to say that if you're in the Bay Area, last week I was too busy seeing wieners at Folsom than the wiener I really wanted to see, which was the Oscar Mayer Wienermobile showed up in my hometown of the elite distinguished land. Historic markers abound this land of

0: cultural prominence. Yeah, in Fairfield, the Oscar Mayer Wienermobile was there for an event called the Candy Palooza. Mark your question for next week. What is it? It was there because, if you did not know, the Jelly Belly Factory is located there. And they got giant portraits of Ronald Reagan made entirely out of jelly beans. And if you grew up in Fairfield, California, you know too many Ronald Reagan jelly bean facts. And you're just like, is this not common knowledge? Do you not know this at all? What do they teach you? These are the follies of American public education. When I was growing up in Fairfield, they made us go on a field trip of juvie. Did you have to do that? And if you did, let me know. Where did you grow up? How old were you? When did it happen? A lot of my friends who grew up in Antioch were like, yeah, me too. But not my old friends who grew up in Berkeley. The more you know. Anyways, I remember going to juvie and being like, they got the toilets like right there. I don't want people to know how hairy I am. Now everybody knows this is this damn show, but back then, I didn't name the show as like some kind of like, ooh, reclaiming body hair thing. I was being lazy. I was just like, I made a joke a while ago about a radio show name. I guess that should be a radio show name. I don't know. Whatever. I didn't really think it through. I just showed up. But am I just detail-oriented about every other minutia about my life? Yes! But the things that really matter? Absolutely not. But yeah, what were we talking about? I don't know. Well, yeah. Oh, yeah. I should tell you about Fairfield. Fairfield is no longer Squarefield because the Oscar Mayer Wienermobile showed up there like some sort of ancient prophecy. Because if you know me, I have been trying to witness the Oscar Mayer Wienermobile in its full glory for most of my life, ever since I knew that it existed. And it was in my hometown in close proximity to the giant portraits of Ronald Reagan. And does that not sound like the beginning of the Arcupocalypse? And then I'm Don Arky, and this is a Harry Home Companion on BFF.fm. I figured I should announce the show just in case you tune in. You're like, what is this? Just in case you didn't know, there is somebody named Donna Arky who is making a lot of self-referential type things, statements. Things that you can hear with you. I don't know. Good for you. I wanted to see that Oscar Mayer Wienermobile, and I didn't. And then the day before the Oscar Mayer Wienermobile was going to show up in my hometown, I found out that there is a thriving thrash metal and hardcore punk scene in my little hometown. Very cute. So I'm baby talking. I'm just like, oh my god, I didn't know. That's adorable. And they had a really good show at a skate park, and they do that all the time there. And I'm like, damn, I could have done that and had my childhood dreams come true. But I didn't. Instead, I made myself real nervous. But I gotta hold a chicken. And really, when you think about it, there was at least one meat product involved, you know. Well, that's good. But anyways, next retraction and correction. If we're gonna talk about psychosexual content and meat production and slaughterhouses and junk, like some kind of comic coffee novel, let's really get into it. Let's do a real legitimate retraction and correction, which is, holy smokes, we're talking about saints who look like smoked meats. They're calf-o-lox, like L-O-X, like smoked salmon saints, aka incorruptible saints, and I guess also ortholox saints. Yeah, I guess not just Catholic. But yeah, they really are like, if you used to be alive, and then after you died, you still look pretty alive, good! You are probably a saint, and we're gonna make sure people can look at you as you don't turn into a pile of goo, because you're instead of raising hellfire, and you get, so we confirmed it, you're not a bad person doing that. We now know you are worthy of about being remembered widely. A bunch of people. And yeah, they're all kind of the Pope Berto's jerky. I saw the Berto factory one time and I wasn't allowed to go in. I wasn't allowed to have any fun in the Pacific Northwest. I didn't even get to go into the Casa You Betcha pub, damn it. But anyways, yeah, we're gonna talk about, well, they're more of a him gym instead of a Slim Jim, to be honest. Or maybe like a Hildegard von Slim Jim? I don't know. Well, these saints don't decompose, and they turn into little mummies. Incorruptible saints. I was supposed to tell you about more about that. Happy Halloween. Halloween, yes. Retraction and correction for next week. Does Oscar Mayer have any halal? I don't think they do. I can figure something out. I can make the Oscar. I think, that's another retraction and correction. We're getting real theological. Do I, as a direct descendant of the prophet, peace be upon him, have any capacity to make the Oscar Mayer Wienermobile halal? Do I have some kind of magic, like, you know, zap, blammo, you did it? Could I do that? I guess I'll look that up. I'll find out. I don't know who I'll talk to. I guess this is real mixed signals. I'm like, you'll have to tune in to this Mosque CTV. If you want to find out this daring answer, hear about incorruptible saints, Catholic ones. Yeah, because we got some junk like that too. I'm one of those 12-ish Muslims you hear a lot about. Real supernatural ones. We got a passion play, I think. About the 12th Imam. I think we're one of the, type of cultural productions like this in the Muslim world. And there's a short story by Iran's first modern writer, Sadegh Hedayat, where he writes a story all about one of those passion plays, and he uses it. It's real funny, real good. I recommend it, because he was an anthropologist, and he was, like, collecting all these, like, interests. Like, he was, like, doing, like, anthropology about Iranian stuff, like, focusing on, like, ethnic minorities and rural people. Different beliefs, customs, rituals, and stuff. I really want to read his books on it. My sister got one of his books that is worth, like, hundreds of dollars off, like, for $8 off of $8. And that was, like, the luckiest thing. But anyways, he writes a short story about the passion play as a way to document as many possible curse words, insults, and threats that are vernacular slang things in the Iranian language. And this is a bunch of pages with a lot of good cuss words that you can look at and contemplate deeply, as I often do. It's good to know different ways to cuss. If I ever write something of value, I'd like it to be something like that too. You know? But yeah, we'll see about that. We'll see. I keep trying to get published lately, but it ain't working out. There's this literary journal called Taco Bell Quarterly that keeps breaking my heart. And they're like, damn, we really love your essay that's you being really mean to Joan Didion called Slouching Towards Taco Bell Phlegm. But we're not going to publish it because it's too long. And I'm like, touche. Fair enough. But, you know, that's all right. We should go back to the show, which is A Hairy Home Companion with me, Donna Arkey, here on BFF.fm. I don't know how often I announce. I should probably do it a lot. Kind of like a lighthouse, you know, danger. you know, gonna crash up on these rocks, you know, if you're not real careful. And because, you know, this is terrible. Because I'm the only rock you're gonna get is me, because I'm tombstoned. I'm your satanic pixie dream ghoul. Just happy Halloween. I don't know what else to do besides make it a Halloween episode, because we're talking about incorruptible saints. Good news that confirmed that when they look at the dead people, they're being real nice to them. You know, they're more mismanners than phantom manners, really. That's a dumb joke. That's mean. I made a joke about Disney. No, BDS. Oh, fuck. Oh, that's a real dorky joke, too. Well, it's because, like, I know a lot about Haunted Mansion right at Disneyland because I was really scared of it. And I still am. It really gets me going. And the reason I'm even telling you about this, I was in direct close contact with that, cultural, you know, icon of sorts, frequently, because I came of age in Orange County, unfortunately, because my parents pulled a real middle class, real Middle Eastern move, and they're like, well, why don't we try for a little while, and then, you know, then you end up in Orange County, and everybody hates it, and then you hate it, too, and then, yeah, well, that sucks. If we stayed in Fairfield, I could have seen the Oscar Mayer Wienermobile by now. It would have taken 34 years, but boy, what a journey. And then I'd be going to all those cool, like, thrash metal shows at the skate park. Woo, I'd be real cool. But I ain't. And here we are now, talking about incorruptible saints. And, because, well, that's, yeah. Well, did you know, here's some more information about them. Did you know that the remains of Bernadette Soubirous were inspected multiple times? And then they were like, oh yeah, she's definitely alive. Turns out she was a Madame Tussauds, because her face and hands were covered with wax masks. And so they made her look like, they're like, I'd like to know, do they make her still look really good? Like, was she, you know, was she contoured? Was she nipped? Was she cucked? Was she glowing? Or did they, were they like, okay, we'll just make it look like, kind of like realistic and corrupt. Like, this is what we expect by now. All right. This is good. This is as good as it gets for what she's going through. Or not. That's a retraction and correction for next week. And then, damn, they got the mayor at the opening of the coffin in 1919 and 1925. Was it the same mayor? Was he some kind of despotic mayor that just ruled the town with an iron fist, much like how I rule poor BFF.fm with an iron fist? Why do you let me torture you all? But yeah, I'll try to figure out if it was the same mayor or not. I guess that's important to know. We'll figure out the hot goss about Bernadette Soubirous. The embalmed are not allowed. Fair, understandable. And good news. Not a lot of pressure, you know, to, you know, be an incorruptible saint. The Catholic and Orthodox Church understand if you... Okay, I guess they're a lot more benevolent than I thought. They're like, all right. Woo! I almost fell out of the chair! I went flying backwards! Maybe I've awakened my own telekinetic powers, and I've just sent my mind... Like, I just was like, you know, like, I should just levitate the chair slightly because I've, you know, developed some sort of psychic awakening has happened. This is, I'm so tired and miserable that I have been able to consolidate my mental powers into being able to telepathically lift things. Like, if you're my upstairs neighbor who's also my best friend, if I have these powers, check your silverware drawer. I have now bent every spoon you own. yeah, that will confirm whether or not everything on the Johnny Carson show has been turned into little loop-de-loops. With my mind powers right now, it's like that. It's that powerful. Yeah, levitated my own chair and I frightened myself. I couldn't do a trust fall with myself, you know, so I was just like, oh, damn. Wow. But anyways, guess what? Guess incorruptibility is seen as different than mummification. Oh, well, these are the reasons why. I guess there's a lot of reasons, which is... They gotta smell like Chanel number die. They gotta have the odor of sanctity. And they have to exude a sweet or floral, pleasant aroma. And that's, I guess that's, you know, that is a good way to distinguish which one is which. Like, you don't want Miss Odor instead of Miss Dior, you know? Like, now we know how they figure out who's... You gotta smell yummy if you don't want to be a mummy. That's what they... One of the many ways that they can tell the difference. So, they're like, alright, even though there are ways for this to happen naturally, this is definitely a miracle. Like, they smell good! This would be a really good time to have a sponsor, like, brought to you by Scentbud. I freaking embarrassingly subscribe to that because I have been recommended that by many of the people that I like to watch talk about junk that I'm interested in. And I'm like, damn, because I don't know anything about anything, by the way. I'm not really well informed. I'm not like one of those people who's like, oh, I know this, like, Alexander McQueen Resort 93, this is who walked, and this is who didn't, you know? I'm more bon vivant. I show up, I have a good time, I'm like, that's nice. I like to smell things, and I found out about that. So wouldn't that have been a good time, you know, to talk about... Like, that in the context of incorruptible saints. This show is getting worse and worse and worse every time. But, yeah, I guess, like, we don't have that much time. I gotta wrap it up because other people have to come on after me. Damn it. They're pretty brave to do that. I applaud them. Anyways, this was a Harry Home Companion with me, Don Arkey, here on BFF.fm. Free Palestine, women life freedom still freaking matters. And, take care of yourself. I love you all. Have a good night. Eat good food. And see y'all real soon. I'm gonna be doing a pre-recording for next week because next Sunday I shall be a squire at the Renaissance Pleasure Fair, and I shall report back about, you know, being one of the guild royalty, as it were, part of the jet set, really, at the Renaissance Pleasure Fair. But yeah, love you all. Free Palestine again, and see y'all real soon.
1: But I'm pretty sure it was like, well, you can't get arrested. Ah, yes. I knew about it, but I also guesstimated right. Like, you couldn't get arrested for, you know, being weird and flamboyant and cross-dressing and do a lot of things. And it's a really important time. And it also, we like, you know, gay people, we like the monstrous, we like deviants, we like weird stuff, and, you know, it's a time where you can just be rowdy. Like, Halloween used to not only, things were different where Christmas was more scary, Halloween used to be real rowdy, and you could really go out and do whatever you wanted to do. Like, you could burn stuff, like, and

that a lot of that, like, Halloween as, like, a time for, like, real mischief that everyone would do, kind of like a purge night, you know, but of not killing people, but stressing people out, you know, that used to happen, and, like, you know, that has pros and cons. Which I think it's more of, like, a fascinating place, so it's, like, that makes sense that people, queer people were, like, yes, like, we get to do our thing. We get

talk about how next weekend on Attractions and Corrections. Thanks for joining me on this special Halloween episode. Love you all. Be good. Free Palestine. Learn about the protests going on in Iran. And have a good Halloween. I love you all. Bye.

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This is Boots Riley. You are listening to BFF.FM. And this is just in case you thought you were listening to some other station, but somehow typed in these letters. We want to let you know that you've made a mistake, but probably a good one. All right. So keep it locked right here.

am I fabulous? Castro Street is so hot. I mean, so many men, so little time. It's not pretty being easy. I mean, you can cruise for days, girl. From the Badlands to Castro Station over to Moby Dick's, check out the New Wave clones in Bear Hollow. It's to die for. It's so fabulous.

anyway, this leather queen goes, are you into S&M? And I said, oh, please, who isn't? I mean, give me a boat break. I mean, like, are you into the usual, like bondage or fisting? I mean, or do you like get heavy, like necrophilia or tricking with your Great Dane? Please. So I see this guy at the Jaguar. 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And he's in a nurse's uniform. I mean, I thought I saw it all, but please, Miss Thing.

So, my friend Bill calls. 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We're like, you know, sisters. And anyway, he says, come on, girl, let's go dancing tonight. We always go to the Trock, but tonight I was into the bean. You got any crystal? So all he has is NBA.

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I mean, please, he's such a disco dolly. David Bowie, he's so cool. You know, modern music. Oh, is he gay? So I walk the detour to find a daddy or something, and I see this punk. I mean, he is such a humpy dude. And hung girlfriend, such a basket. Please, he looks the boon. So he says, come here often. And I says, oh, for sure. You in the water sports? So he starts to read me. He says, I talk Nelly. How rude. I do not talk Nelly. I'm Butch. Well, fuck you too. I'm sure. I bet he stuffed socks in his crotch. I'm sure that wasn't all me. I mean, please. Ooh, I like this song. It really pees. Let me get a hit off these poppers. Woo! Yay, new Sylvester Wicked Girl. Do you wanna fuck? Well, off to the 1808 Club. Check you later, little hanky-panky. 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
4: Now, they lost someone who knows. 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

0: listen to them. 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
1: Yoshi!
0: That is what interests me.

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0: he does not tremble. 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Good. 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
1: Yeah, yeah. 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Make Arthur Mays get the money.

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Call up double M, that's that eeny, meeny, money mo. Tryna chase a bag, we got plenty of designer flow. Used to need the money in the beginning, now we need percentage. Pennies to profit,

the haystack. Ain't talking Vegas when you see this A's hat. Game him with the words black, say Jack. Jack rare in the air, yeah, where's that? 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Shake the dice, let him roll stakes. How shit I rare's that? These ain't raps, I'm just sharing facts. 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

0: real message.
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2: All above, but I'm on the under. 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

0: Love for the city, but it's really real Richmond. 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
1: All the lies of obedience. Fear by silence. 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

0: The battle has ended. 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He understands what war truly costs.
1: Demolition men, motherfuckers!
2: So you just heard Yasuke by MacArthur Maze. A lot of features on this album, like High Right, West Side Limb, 214, Marciano YR, Charles Heron, and Laz the Boy, right? You know, it's a gang of them in that group. It's made by the Demolition Men and S Dot on a track, right? Recorded at Slapwagon Studios, right? Shout out to them. Those are the homies. Yeah, and that was a really dope album. I really like that, you know what I'm saying? Some of my favorites from the album, I like the song Invoices, that's good. Chopstick Sushi, that was a great one. Ginsu, I liked Ginsu a lot. You know what I'm saying? Roses was another nice track. Swish, yeah, I like Swish as well. You feel me? But so far, so good, man. It was a dope album. And we got more dope albums coming up. We're on BFF.FM every Sunday. Sunday Slaps, man. 10 to 12. Tune in. All right, with your man, Summer Man. Up next, we're going to have Open Mic Eagle and his album that he did with Kenny Siegel called Doomed.
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I pour you up a tall glass of lonely. Who's gonna make it? Wrong answers only. I know how it's ended, we can hit fast forward. At least month to month, no long-term landlord. You fuck with the eagle, you get the claws. The fingers on the trigger, faces set to pause. Watch it stop speaking, fire with calls. No non-compete clause, so come pick up your draw.

0: kicking it, diagnosed bone spurs. 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
1: Snake bit, star-crossed, cursed, ill-fated, and won't learn one, two. 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
0: Question. Am I sticking around? Hell nah, you can count the anime shows I done bailed on. I toss and turn over my whole bed now. Got tired of trying to sleep with whale song. So fuck me and the Honda I left in. One man superhero team, call me X-Men. Let's get together and call it off. She wanted time apart, groovy like a cleft chin. Ill-fated like a born loser. I seen divorce and divorce juniors. Me crying, that's a foul rumor. I'm crab posing like Lex Luger, the master of the torture act maneuver. About to move.

glance, match these green Asics, staring at myself in a coffee table. Dead winter, pipes pinging, ain't no bird song, only breaks singing. Need to find a couch, fit my whole body, also host parties in the late evening, be my riding station and a room for meditation. All this agitation covering negative steams, but I never could find a replacement. Apartment is empty, my wallet is

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colors dark blue. I set it out to look kinda green. Hotel room registration form, gotta fill it out to get the key. She used to say when we argue, it was hard to see us as a we. What I'm supposed to do if I disagree with the shit you think about me? You can see the homie is a threat. 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Didn't know you smoked cigarettes. Didn't know that we was insecure, that we would fall apart every time I went on tour. And I could walk 500 miles, still wouldn't be no cure. Medicine for a codependent, self-esteem looking for the remnant. 7-10 split roll, the gutter ball for sure.

Miranda might go silent. 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Currents under still waters. 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Footfalls echo ahead of the lamplight. 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It's fingers stuck in ears when everything crescendo.

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1: 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I'm right here, I'm just separate. 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
3: I seriously got what I asked for, which was getting ghosted.
2: We could have had a nice breakup.
3: Maybe it was so good it just scared him.
2: Dude said to me, I think we reached the end of the rope. And I don't know if he said rope or road, but rope is

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1: 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And then we don't have to hug. We don't have to do any of that.
0: Sometimes we just want you to make a plan. Here's what's so wild about this. Like, you guys are such great businessmen. You make plans, you organize, you have things going on. Scheduling.

0: plans then. 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
1: If you're living with somebody and y'all break up and y'all keep living together, it's kind of nice because it lets you, like, you don't get to romanticize or demonize that person. 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And it's horrible. 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

0: Somebody broke the mold. 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Like we used to say. 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
1: Ain't no post-credits scene. 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
0: Credits just came and went, and we can all just leave. We've been here from April to August, we can all just leave. Ain't no post-credits scene, we can all just leave. I needed the structure, every ghost needs a buster. I see the void when I close my eyes, they said tall looking upward. It took all I could muster. I could go outside, I took a step and got flustered. I ran through every cuss word. Getaway car right outside, too much weight for the muffler. Scraped the curb like a buster. Ain't no post-credit scene, we can all just leave. The credits just came and went and we can all just leave. We've been here from April to August, we can all just leave. I heard there's no post-credit scene, we can all just leave. Never gonna miss a Star Wars movie again. Never gonna have to tell Uber to wait for like 5. I can watch what I wanna watch, nobody gets bored or ignored. I ain't never gotta deal with a passive-aggressive reply. I ain't gotta hear nobody talking back to the screen. We both aware of the optics. We started talking about previous works and I suggested we drop it. Please God, next topic. The script sold, no option. Yeah, we all out of options. Yeah, we all out of time, but I guess we forgot it. I tried to fight, but I nodded off. Fuck, my bad. Ain't no post-credit scene, we can all just leave. The credits just came and went and we can all just leave. From April to August, we can all just leave. Ain't no post-credit scene, we can all just leave.

0: Open Mike Eagle and Kenny Siegel, Doomed. All right, his last track is called Watching a Movie called Freedom by Myself. It's a lot of like very interesting names and albums. Like he has one called Schrodinger's Green Room, There But Uninvited, right? He has one called Infinity War Spoilers. He has one called The Many Hustles of My Lonely Time Traveling Uncle. Okay. And to me, like, Open My Ego, he's kind of like that as an artist. He's not afraid to kind of like push the boundaries. And I think that that's important as an artist myself. And personally, that's one of the things that I connect with most to him as an artist, but also other artists as well. I love when an artist really like pushes the boundaries of the art form, you know, really does something that's different, something that's unique, something that's novel, right? To me, those things are really cool because it kind of just shows like the boundaries of the art form, right? And that the boundaries are not as closed in as we might think, or closed in as we might be led to believe. Because a lot of times, especially I think with, you know, music and entertainment, right, you have these people who are making these decisions about what's hot and what's not, and it kind of just creates like monotony. And so when an artist can actually go outside of the boundaries of that monotony, then it to me, it reminds us that like, oh yeah, this is like a living, breathing thing. It's not just one kind of thing. It's not just one kind of sound. And I think hip hop is one of those art forms where it's many different kinds of sounds, many different kinds of flavors. And it's important to recognize all of those, as well as to, you know, just recognize, you know, the different kinds of messages that you can relay through that art form. And speaking of messages, we're going to take it back a little bit more classic to the era of the Wu. You feel me? We're going to turn on that Liquid Swords by GZA. By GZA. And RZA. Got some really dope tracks on here.
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1: A thug's killed for drugs, plus the young bucks bust. 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

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No neighborhood is rough enough. 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I can't fold, I need gold, I re-up and reload. 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
2: 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Up next, this is the song called Cold Cold World, featuring Inspector Deck. Up next, we have a song called Labels. After that, we have one of my favorite songs from the album, which is Fourth Chamber, featuring Ghostface Killah, Killah Priest, Jizza, and RZA. RZA, you know, he's one of the producers on a lot of Wu-Tang stuff, right? He's like the main man, you know what I'm saying? Really holds it down. His rapping is so unique.
3: You're gonna get on, you're gonna get rich. And all these labels be trying to lure us in like spiders into the web, you know what I'm saying? So sometimes people gotta come out and speak up and let people understand that, you know, you gotta read the label.

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Choose the ball, and you join your mother in death. 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

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He's gunning, my third eye seen it coming before it happened. 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In any shape, form, or fashion. 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

0: The skill of Shaolin.
1: Yeah, it's a good life, you know?
2: Fuck you, that Hell's Angels.
1: Yeah.
2: Mr. Bobby Stills, the Tony Starks on line one for Mr. Bobby
1: Stills. Stills over here. Peace. Starks, what's going on, baby? Yeah, everything is lovely over here. Yeah, no, the Max Miller didn't show up yet. I'm over here with Noodles and I got Lucky Hands with me. Yeah. Yeah, Greco's right in front of me right now. Greco's standing right here. Yeah, he has a briefcase. Okay, I got you. All right, thanks.
2: Bobby Stills.
1: Mr. Greco, good to see you. Good to see you. So is everything okay? Is everything working as we planned?
3: Everything is working out very nicely. Do you have the cash? $20,000?
1: We have the cash. We don't have to talk. Hey. Look, we got the cash. We know cash rules everything around this motherfucker.
3: Hold on.
1: Let me ask you.
3: Do you have the full amount? $20,000 is agreed upon.
1: Let me ask you a question, Mr. Greco. Do you know Don Rodriguez?
4: Yeah.
1: Don Rodriguez from the Bronx. Don Rodriguez.
3: I don't know who you're talking about.
1: Well, I think you do know him because your fucking friend Don is down at 120 Precinct right now singing his fucking ass off like a fucking bird.
5: Life of a drug
1: fucking
5: dealer.
1: Guys is coming.
6: You believe him?
5: Killer.

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1: A battle was fought in Brooklyn. Russian soldiers killed 3,000 men.
2: Backstabbers, low blowers, illegal cocaine growers, starvation,

That's my time for tonight, man. It's your man, Summer Man. We out here. This was Liquid Swords by GZA from the Wu-Tang Clan. And remember, tune in every Sunday, man. 10 to 12, okay? Every Sunday. Even if I became a spirit right now, the show is going to go on. It's still going to be slapping. It's still going to be Sunday, man. And enjoy the rest of y'all night. Enjoy it, y'all, tomorrow. I hope everybody has a good night, sleeps well, and wakes up to a good morning, man. Y'all take care. Y'all stay blessed. Y'all.

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0: Tonight we leave this world of sorrow and sin and turn and stand and shun the darkness and
1: step into the light.
0: That's right, people.
1: Step into the light.
0: Now I know times are tough all over.
2: Sweetwater, town famous Sweetwater.
0: But don't it seem like they're tougher still here in Sweetwater? Now, I won't lie to you.
2: Of course you won't.
0: Some of the folks in my own choir warned me that this town, suffering from the drought, is beyond hope.
3: Beyond
0: salvation. Some of them said we should just drive on by. Drive on by to the big city of Topeka. Topeka, Topeka, Topeka. With those fancy people in their fancy cars.
2: And their fancy arrest warrants.
0: That's right. But I said, hold on!
4: Hold on!
0: Uh-uh!
4: Uh-uh!
0: If anyone needs a revival...
2: Can't afford a revival?
0: Deserves a revival. It's the good people of Sweetwater.
4: Yeah.
0: And I promise you, we will be here for the next 3 nights to walk with you, to help you move toward the light of joy.
4: Joy!

0: sign of your faith.
1: Angels start passing the basket.
2: Just put your whole heart in and your soul will ignite.
0: Angels take it down. The Lord needs a token that shows the love in your heart.
1: Daughter off her meds.
0: You're worried your sweet girl has fallen off her path and is slipping back into darkness.
3: Yes, I am.
0: Trust in the Lord, show her love, and he will light her way. Hallelujah. Who is next?
1: Susie Ray loves
0: T6.
1: No water for her farm.
0: Sister, your crops are dying. Your well has run dry.
3: That's right.
0: Drought do not last forever, but salvation does. Hallelujah.
1: K6, alcoholic.
0: Step away from the battle.
1: 810, online poker.
0: Be coyote, yo, gambling.
1: D6, cheating insomniac.
0: Stop sleeping around and you will sleep at night. You want a job, a wife, a break, a life. Then give to the Lord and you shall receive.
1: All right, hit the old lady, 10 o'clock. She's in our chair.
0: Can I have some quiet for our sister here?
2: Step into the light.
0: Welcome, ma'am. What's your name?
4: Emma Schlarp.
1: That's unfortunate.
0: God bless you, Emma. How long has it been since you've walked?
1: About 20 minutes.
4: Oh, what do you mean, walk? Because I...
0: Too long to remember,
4: no.
0: Huh?
4: Oh.
2: Step into the light.
0: Well, Emma, God's gonna make you a miracle tonight. Lord, send your light through my hands.
5: Come on.
0: And to lay the shame.

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0: with the most goated sauce bangers on God for real, playing only dubs that slap for your glow up vibes.
2: This song is another song from the Real Sarah's most recent Real Sarah's record with Alex Degrassi, and it is called Whippoorwill.
3: Whippoorwill?
2: Whippoorwill. It was a song prompt song that from one of these online songwriting groups that somebody else was leading. And I wrote this song on tour in Colorado. And it's kind of about John.
3: Is it all one word? Or is it whippoorwill as in the wheel? Like
2: whippoorwill like the bird.
3: Oh, okay.
2: Yeah.
3: Okay, cool. Nice.
2: And I think I wrote this... shortly after we met John, and it's kind of a sort of sounds like an old timey song. It's a love song. It sort of sounds like it's going to be a tragic song, but then it all works out in the end. And John's nice. gonna sing harmonies on this one, right, babe?
4: Absolutely.
3: Sweet.
2: Okay.
3: Thank you, John.

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This record you are now playing is another example of the completion backward principle. If you can possibly manage the time, please play both sides at one meeting.

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0: You think you got the better of me, hmm? 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
1: Spectacular.

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5: If this is your first time listening, where the hell have you been? 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We're like if the rap group Salt and Peppa met the show Grace and Frankie and had a baby. And if you don't understand what that means, ask Jeeves. And now, on with the show. Clink!
7: Welcome, Bitch Talkers. This is Erin. That's Ange.
5: Did you start it off with a yawn?
7: No, I said, woo!
5: Oh,
7: woo!
5: Okay. Hey, I haven't seen you in a while. I missed you, buddy.
7: Oh.
5: Don't cry.
7: It's nice being missed.
5: Oh. You could have said you missed me, too.
7: I always miss you. That's just a given. Duh. Oh, creeper. But also, no, I'm realizing, finally, I'm like, it's good that we're having our own... live, I guess.
5: Separation of church and state. 20, that's what 20, I say.
7: 25 years later. Just kidding. But I mean, we've been doing a lot together, a lot. And we work together, but we don't. And so I get it. Yeah. And you need to, have more fun than me right now. Please go do that.
5: Well, you know, you're also married. So sometimes you got to hang out with him.
7: Oh, okay.
5: No, I missed his birthday. I missed your husband's birthday for the first time in many, many years. And Jeff, who's Erin's husband, his birthdays are kind of epic in my life. I've had some crazy nights.
7: We've had fun.
5: Yeah. So I'm sorry that I missed it. How was it?
7: So it landed on Dolly Day 925, which is perfect. I know. I was like, this bitch. So one of our favorite restaurants in the city, Emmy's, was doing a Dolly night. And because they have a Dolly inspired, which they've had for years, banquet for people to sit in, like a nice little booth. And so I made sure to get our reservations for that night. And on top of that, I just asked one of our friends, our very good friends, who's basically family, C-Note, who lives in Nashville. She's often out here in the Bay Area. I was just like, hey, are you even going to be out here anytime around Jeff's birthday? And she's like, actually, I'm flying in that weekend. Let me see if I can just fly in a day earlier.
5: Oh.
7: That's what happened. I know. I didn't even get to tell you any of
5: this. Yeah.
7: So she ended up. We didn't tell him that she was coming, and he was taking a nap, of course, on his birthday.
5: Living the dream.
7: Well, we were out till 2 a.m. the night before for no reason. Zero reasons to be out that late on a weekday. It was a Thursday. Zero reason.
5: Sometimes those are the best nights, though.
7: Yeah, we had really a good time. No, it was fine. And it was ridiculous. Oh, I'll tell you all about that later because it's ridiculous.
5: Okay.
7: So our friend flew in. He's taking a nap. And so... he woke up and I was like, I hope you're not naked while you're coming out here. Cause I don't know, like, please don't be naked. So thank God he wasn't. And our friend was here and she surprised him. And he's like, what?
5: She was just in the living room.
7: Yeah. We're chilling.
5: That's hilarious.
7: Yeah.
5: Oh, cute.
7: So, yeah. So, then we went to Dolly night. I didn't tell him where we were going either. And it was a blast. And you know what? I want to keep having this conversation with you on the mic and off the mic, but my whole realization about San Francisco more recently than not is this city has lost its fun. And that we find the fun things, but overall it's just harder to, I don't know what it is. And I don't know how to really phrase it, but I think the fun here is really lost. And Emmy's to me, when you walk in there and it's always been that way, but now with the new owner, like he's upped the fun. I love that place. I love that he is celebrating fun. I love that he's celebrating food and drinks and being together, being in a space that's totally eclectic and weird on the inside. It's called a spaghetti shack, but like, again, there's a Dolly Parton booth. Like, I'm missing fun, and Emmys was fun, and Emmys understands what fun is.
5: Yes.
7: So at 9 o'clock, they started spinning records, and it was all Dolly. And guess who was the person spinning records? It was Emmy.
5: Oh, shit.
7: She came and DJed.
5: She made a return.
7: Yes.
5: The original owner, who is incredible. Oh, that's so special.
7: So we had a great time there, and like, people were getting up and dancing in the restaurant to songs. Islands in the Stream came on. I sent a video.
5: Of course. Guys. Yes.
7: And I was in heaven. We were just yelling Dolly Parton. So actually, the first song, when she first DJed, me and C-Note started crying. Like, we just, like, it's just fucking sad that she died.
5: Yeah, I know.
7: It is really fucking sad. Sorry.
5: Mm-hmm.
7: So we started crying. We're like, why are we crying so like, over our, like, spaghetti and meatballs and lasagna and chicken parm.
5: You wanted to add some salt without using salter.
7: I did.
5: To the spaghetti.
7: we ended up going to, so we went to, right after, we went to Royal Cuckoo.
5: Of course.
7: But way too cramped for our style. Like, when we walked in, it felt sweaty as soon as we walked in, and hot. It felt like a swamp in there, a swamp ass.
5: Friday night, yeah.
7: Yeah, and we're like, this is why we don't go out on Friday nights. Mm-hmm. So we abruptly turned around. I'm like, let's go to the Rock Bar, where we're going to have our 13th anniversary party in just a few, well, when you hear this, like, a week and 2 days out.
5: Ah, don't say that.
7: I know. But it's where our anniversary party is going to be. And it was great. We had space. We were able to sit. There was some fresh air coming in. Like, it was great. I love that bar. So it was a great night.
5: Cool.
7: It was really fun. Yeah. Thank you for asking.
5: Sorry I missed it. I will be there next year. But yeah, the reason I missed it was I was taking my nephew to see Robin, go to a Robin concert. For those of you that don't know, Robin came out in the 90s as like a pop star, just another one of those pop stars. I didn't really think anything of her. And then she came back in the early aughts, I guess, as this like dance queer hero, like dance music, just so much fun. And specifically her song, Dancing on My Own, that's like me and my nephew's song. So I couldn't take him to see Peaches, but I was like, I'm going to take you to see Robin. So we went to the Forum in LA, and it did not disappoint. The crowd was just perfect, because it was like all ages, a lot of people our age too, because she came out in the 90s. So, you know, people our age, but also like very queer, like fun dance. Everyone was just having the best time. Everyone was off their seats dancing the whole time.
7: Right.
5: And I kind of got seats higher up, because I can't spend $1 million.
7: Oh.
5: But we found an empty row. So the three of us, it was me, my sister, and my nephew, were just dancing in our own row the whole time.
7: Amazing.
5: And it was, we noticed a lot of people weren't just standing there recording. This is so fucking frustrating. I'm guilty of it to a certain degree, because I like to get 30 seconds or a minute maybe of the concert, but then I put it away and I'm dancing the rest of the time. But some people just like literally record the entire time, and it's frustrating. That wasn't happening. It was the best energy. And then afterwards, so this is what I've been dying to tell you the story.
7: Oh, what happened? What happened?
5: So,
7: what happened?
5: So afterwards.
7: But see, this is what happens. You go and do these things, and then you got to hold it. And I'm like, yes. If we're together, I just know. Anyway.
5: Exactly. And I have been biting my tongue, because I've been back a couple days too. And I was like, oh, when are we recording? So I could tell you. So after the concert, it's horrible to call a car from the arena. Like, no, you know, it's a fucking nightmare. So we're like, okay, let's walk for a little bit. And then what? Why is this? That's
7: because
5: already funny.
7: This feels like Ohana Fest.
5: No,
7: if anyone recalls that.
5: No. I walked us into the highway by accident, because I had my GPS on drive instead of walk. And I was like, this is the way it says to go. And then we're on the highway.
7: She gets a little mandala about it. And then
5: I was, that was my biggest moted moment ever. No, it was not like that. Okay. So the Forum is in Inglewood in LA. If you don't know, it's a historically Black neighborhood, sort of like the Fillmore, I would equate it to. But of course, you know, gentrification is doing its thing, but it's still, you know, it still is. Those are the roots of the neighborhood. So we're walking through. My nephew finds a bar, you know, a couple blocks away. We're like, oh, that's perfect. Let's just have one more drink, wait for the traffic to die down and call a car.
7: Of course.
5: We walk in and it's live. No, it's a live jazz band, and it's all like nicely dressed black folks, just like middle-aged, some younger. And I was like, this is the place. This is magical. It wasn't one of those like record turning moments when everybody turns and is like, what are you doing here? Everyone was just real sweet. It was just, it was a vibe, and it was fucking cool to see this in this neighborhood, which like, I just loved it. Right. Everything about it. So we order a drink. We're sitting at a table and the table next to us is empty, whatever. So I'm talking to my sister and my nephew, but the table to the left of me is empty. Someone sits down at that table, this guy, I don't care, whatever, no big deal. Next thing I know, he taps my hand. He touches my hand, right? And I turn and I'm sort of startled because you don't touch people, just period, right?
7: And not you.
5: And not me and not, but I'm in such a good mood. We just had the best time. I love this bar, you know? So I turn and I'm like, okay, what's going on? He looks at me and he goes, I love Asian culture, and puts his hands together and bows. He bows. This is not, I have witnesses. I'm so glad, because I was like, this is not reality right now. So many things were going on in my head. I didn't know how to register it. I was like at a loss for words, because I'm like,
7: I cannot.
5: Where do I even begin? So I look at him and I was like, okay. And then I just turned around back to my sister and my nephew, and my eyes were big, like, what's fucking happening? I was like, hurry up and finish your drink. This is getting weird.
7: Yes. Yes.
5: So I, you know, we just like try to continue with our conversation, but he's sitting there alone at this table. And I'm just like, please just don't bother me again. Like, just yes. We leave it at that. He got up and left, but then he would come back and sit down by himself. And like, I never turned to his direction. So I don't even know if he was there with other people,
7: right?
5: But it was just the weirdest thing.
7: Why?
5: I don't know. I don't understand.
7: No, I just,
5: but I'm like,
7: just have a nice night.
5: No. But like bowing also, and also if you love Asian culture, just learn about it then. And maybe it's not all one culture. There's just so much.
7: We're not rugs.
5: Yeah. At least he didn't say Oriental. Yeah. So that happened, but he didn't bother me again for the rest of the night, thankfully. But I was just like, oh, I can't wait to tell Aaron. This is just, and
7: oh,
5: I also thought maybe he was, you know how fucking influencers will do like make videos of like pranking people or whatever. I thought it was one of those. I was looking around like, am I being recorded? Who says this? And also he wasn't young, nor was he old. He looked like he was in his 30s, normal guy. Like,
7: he's drunk guy.
5: He didn't even seem drunk.
7: Cool.
5: Honestly, I don't know. But yeah, so that happened. I kind of think maybe like some people have been testing my patience lately. I talked about in our last basic when I was playing pool.
7: Oh my God, that guy.
5: That guy who was super rude to me. But honestly, he was a blessing in disguise, because I've been playing really well since then.
7: You're just like, I'm practicing every day.
5: But even... I didn't get a chance to practice since
7: better?
5: Our last game, because I've been out of town, but I won 3 out of my 4 games last night.
7: Hell yeah.
5: So he kind of lit a fire under my ass. I don't know. I was just like more focused or something. But anyway, fuck him. Then this guy happens. And then I have another incident.
7: Oh no.
5: But this was also our fault in hindsight, because so my sisters and I, we love to just lay out poolside. There's a casino sort of on the border of SoCal and San Diego that my dad used to go to, the Harris. Mm-hmm. And so we were like, you know, while we're in SoCal, it's the end of summer, let's spend one night there, because my brother-in-law gets discounted rooms. Let's spend one night floating and, you know, just like hanging out at dad's casino, you know. But it was a Saturday. And, you know, casinos on a Saturday, it's like, this is why we don't go out on the weekends. It's just like, it's amateur night. It's too packed. It's annoying. But anyway, the pool was great. We had our floats. We were doing our own thing. And the good thing about the Harris is their big pool is no kids allowed. So there's
7: wonderful.
5: So that's like a really big game changer, right?
7: Right.
5: And there was like a volleyball net. So I love watching people play volleyball. So it was fun. It was a good time. My sister and I are floating, right? My eyes are closed. And then next thing I know, she goes, did someone push me? And I look and she's like floating away. And I turn around and some bitch wanted to sit on the edge of the pool and pushed my sister out of the way without saying anything, nothing. And you know, when you're floating, you don't really know where you're floating and you're just kind of still. So I guess we had like ended up near the edge of the pool and she didn't say anything. She just pushed her
7: with
5: and
7: her foot?
5: She was like floating away. Yes. And so a million things going on in my mind. Okay, assess the situation before I react. They were sitting right next to us the whole time. And she was already extra. Like every song, because, you know, there was a DJ, but the DJ was actually good. She was singing loudly and dancing to every song the whole time we're there. And then her man, this was the thing that made me, like, keep my mouth shut. Her man looked like fucking Edward Norton in American History X. Like, militant.
7: Oh, this is a white bitch?
5: No, she wasn't.
7: Oh.
5: Yeah, but he was like, look, military haircut, and on his back, you know that image of like a bear claw scratching through? He had that, but it was inside the bear claw cut was the American flag.
7: Oh, yeah.
5: You know? So I was like,
7: right.
5: And then I looked over at Nita, my sister, and she was like, had her eyes closed again and she was floating. Like she didn't fucking care. So I'm like, if she's fine, I'm just not going to say anything because we have one day at the pool, but fucking A, when I tell you it tested me, I could have just been like, you could just use your words.
7: Just say,
5: don't have to touch anybody or anybody's thing. Next time, just use your words. That's it, you know? Oh, so that happened. And then one more thing. And I was like, somebody put a curse on me because everybody's trying to test me right now. When we were at the casino, we had a dealer that we really liked. I won with her. We were playing blackjack. So as soon as she left, we're like, let's find her because the other bartender, the table got cold. So we're walking around. We find her at a blackjack table that was full, but we just kind of wanted to wave at her. Just be like, hey, what's up? You know, because she was really sweet. And, you know, they're not always that sweet and they don't have to be. So anyway, we're just standing at the table, my sisters and I laughing as we do, chatting. This fucking blonde bitch who was playing blackjack turned around, was like, oh, looked at us. And was like, she muttered something under her breath. And I was like, what is she doing? And then she turned back and looked me up and down and then like said some fucking snide comment. And I looked at my sisters and I was like, why is she talking shit to us? But she was like so drunk. There was like nothing behind her eyes. You know, she was just belligerent.
7: Yeah. Blacked out. Yeah.
5: And the only thing I can figure is like she heard us laughing and she thought we were laughing at her somehow. I don't know. But I was like, now am I going to fight a bitch on the casino floor?
7: Yes,
5: but again,
7: but no, I don't want you to.
5: I didn't say anything because I was like, there's not even anything to fight.
7: No,
5: like,
7: right.
5: Nothing happened except her. But I was like, I think I need to go to bed because everybody's fucking testing me right now, and this is not a healthy space. So, anyways, it was
7: I'm really proud of you.
5: Thank you. But also I'm like, am I a fucking bitch? Like I should have said something or no. I mean, it's fine. Who cares? Who cares? But I'm just saying I'm practicing growth and I'm practicing think before you react. But there's people out there, man, that make it really difficult. But I'm like, this doesn't matter. You don't matter in my life. And as long as like nobody's hurt physically or in danger, whatever, let it lie. So it was a good trip, but those were some moments of, and Asian culture. I mean, the bow, that's going to stay with me forever. That's going to stay with me forever. So,
7: and people wonder why we're pissed.
5: Yeah.
7: And have a show called Bitch Talk.
5: Like, it's exhausting. Hello. Well, and I was just talking about in our last basic, like, I need to get out more. I need to experience life, be in the real world. Like, do I?
7: Well, I guess you know what I didn't add to my Dolly night. Okay. And it was very difficult. Of course, and this is to your point of like, I want to go out and I want to be with people. But every time, not every time, but more than likely than not, and maybe it's just because I'm too aware of my surroundings, I get sat next to people that are fucking just like kind of the worst. And I can't help but overhear things.
5: Your hearing is really good. I will say that. Like you can hear every conversation that's happening.
7: And I don't want to be a detective. Well, it's not too late. that's my next career. So this woman who I saw at the bathroom at Emmy's with, do you remember that person in the 80s or 90s that had extreme plastic surgery? She looked like a lion.
5: Yes, she was like the first one, puffy and sunken in. And
7: this girl looked like that. And so when I came out of the bathroom, I was like, whoa, you know, like, oh, my God. But I didn't want to, you know, stare. So, of course, she ends up sitting at the table right next to us. And our booth is like a booth that's, it could be for like 12 people, but they split it. And I'm sitting where I'm facing her, her face. And then the man that's with her, who when he walked in, he's this older white guy, white hair. She's, well, I can't tell by her face, but yeah, she's definitely younger than him. And he has a Dolly shirt on, kind of like my husband's, but not the same. And at first I was like, oh, cool, that's cute. But as I am watching this man in Emmys, and there's so many people out that night at Emmys, it was great. There's a whole table full of very young girls. When I say young, late 20s, early 30s, maybe, with a birthday going on. They're dressed so cute.
5: Cute.
7: You know, there's some female servers at Emmys that are super hot. They're just wearing tank tops. They're just trying to be them, just being themselves. This man was eye fucking every woman walking by the table. Every one of them. When I say eye fucking, I mean his head is turned. He's looking them up and down. He was even making comments to whoever this woman was with him about these women.
5: And was it clear that they were dating?
7: Sure. Or maybe she was making money. I don't, maybe that was her job. Mm. That's kind of what it felt like. Because she was on her phone the whole time. The whole time. So I could not stand it anymore. And I just stared at him. Because he and I were face to face across this fucking table. And I just was like, nobody can see my face except Ange, but I just couldn't help it. I was like, I'm going to fucking stare at this man. So he knows that I know also what the fuck is going on. Because he would call over female servers also to talk to them. But he was like checking them out the whole time. And when they turned around and left, I was like, so fucking gross. So fucking, I was like, does this still happen? Like, I didn't realize it was this bad. Like, everyone. So the other thing of this is that Emmy knows him, the old owner. So she ended up taking, so there's two pictures she posted on her personal Instagram that night when she was DJing. It's one of her and Jeff. And it was his birthday. She wrote happy birthday. And it was
5: cute.
7: That dude and that lady's face. But the fucked up thing about that lady's face in the picture, it looks normal. So I'm like, I guess they did a good job, because in person, if you ask C-Note and if you ask Jeff Hefe, that face was egregious in person. Oh. Like, way too much. But I'm like, well, she got what she paid for, I guess. Because in a picture,
5: it is normal. True, so though. Like, the plastic surgery, I feel like a lot of times it does photograph better than in real. Because in real life, it's like, I'm standing next to claymation.
7: So Jeff was like, I'm going to ask her who this guy is. I'm like, please do, because then I'm going to look him up. His name's Silvio, everyone. He used to be, called himself the mayor of North Beach. I should show you his picture. Oh, maybe you know him.
5: I bet you we know someone who knows him. We know.
7: Yeah.
5: Off mic. Yeah.
7: But now he lives in Novato. But he like loves Emmy. And I'm like, of course he loves Emmy. She, whatever. I hate this man.
5: Does he love Asian culture too? I wonder.
7: Maybe he was the guy that sat next to you in LA and bowed. I mean, that's the energy I would get from that guy. I'm also like, don't put your drink near him. He'll probably date, rape, drug you. Anyways.
5: I feel. That's how I feel a lot. Like, this still happens. Like, when I see things like that, like we thought we lived in a bubble of like awareness, but we definitely do not, you know? Imagine if this happens here in San Francisco, what happens in like other towns that don't have access to culture and art and things that make you open-minded and empathetic.
7: I'm like, that guy better never step foot in the har bar. I will kill him. I will not serve him. I will not serve him. Go somewhere else, sir. Go up the street to Harry's. Anyways.
5: Back to.
7: And that's why I was like, I try to keep it light and airy, but then you had these stories, so I'm going to tell you what happened at fucking Emmys. And well, I'm like, that guy better never go there again, ever. They should just put an asterisk next to his name.
5: Yeah, I was turning to my sister like, I don't know, something weird is happening because all these things like targeted at me. Although my sister, my other sister getting kicked on the float, that was targeted at her. But I was the one that was like pissed about it. She was just like, whatever. Who just kicks somebody?
7: I hate everyone.
5: I do have one more funny story.
7: Yes,
5: though.
7: Please.
5: So I was working at the bar. It was closing. And a friend of a friend that I met came in to say, what's up? And she had two friends with her that were visiting for this past weekend was Folsom Street Fair in the city. So she had some friends that were visiting, which is, for those that don't know, Folsom Street Fair is like the Leather Daddy festival on Folsom Street, which is where all the main like Leather Daddy bars and shit are. So it's a scene. It's fun. It's a time.
7: Still never been.
5: Oh, I like to go early because there's a lot of open ass. Even? Like assless chaps and stuff.
7: Yeah.
5: And so I while I respect it and I support it, I don't really want to bump into a lot of
7: that's
5: asses.
7: Why I don't want to go. I respect
5: but you just
7: got to
5: go early.
7: It.
5: You just got to go early. But anyways, whatever. That's to each their own.
7: Yeah.
5: But so they were visiting and they came in. It was Monday night. And so I fell in love with them immediately. I fucking love them. These two gay guys. We just were super bonding. They were making friends with everyone at the bar. They end up closing out the spot. And they were like, we're going to go. I told her, I was like, y'all should go sing karaoke. Festa's closing. You got to go pay your respects. And so since they stayed with me, they're like, you have to come with us. And I was like, no. I just got back from a trip. I'm exhausted. I have the longest week of my life. You know, not really. I was
7: one
5: exaggerating, but I'm
7: one
5: working a lot.
7: Four.
5: Yeah. All of October is.
7: Yeah. The longest month
5: day
7: of your,
5: ever. Yeah.
7: The longest month of your life.
5: Basically. But they were so much fun. And I was like, one song, you know, obviously it wasn't one song.
7: Oh, so you went.
5: Yes.
7: Oh,
5: so I went. So we go to Festa, which is this divey karaoke bar in the Japantown Mall. It's fucking treasure.
7: It is.
5: I love all karaoke bars for the most part, but this one is just like has an especially special place in my heart. So we show up and it was actually kind of packed, but we found, you know, seats. And the bartenders, if you'll remember, for those of you diehard listeners, you know what I'm alluding to, but I'll just make it quick. The last time I was there was with my nephew and my sister when he was visiting. And I'd farted, like accidentally. And this is old age because I never fart. I'm a burper, not a farter.
7: Yeah.
5: But I wasn't even doing anything. You know how, like, if you lunge really fast, maybe it'll cause a fart. I was just standing still. And it
7: just
5: like
7: creep out.
5: It just spilled out.
7: Yeah.
5: So I was so shocked by it. I told everybody, including the bartenders, I was like, you guys, I just farted. I was like, just in case it smells, I'm so sorry. And they were cracking up. So now I walk in and they called me the farter. They both were like, the farter. I was like, cool.
7: Oh, wow.
5: This has
7: stuck.
5: Jeff.
7: You and Hefe.
5: So this is my thing. My one literally fart this year. And it's on record. So immediately, like, we're all homies, right? But there was this group of girls. I had a really good group of people at the bar that night. So, you know, that were real cool. There was this group of ladies, four of them, and they, four white women. This is important because you'll see. And they were really cool. They were ordering house whites all night and, you know, ordered food, ordered a bunch of stuff, like took good care of me, you know, tipped me well. Homies, and they bounce. They were at the karaoke bar.
7: Oh.
5: And so I was sitting there and I look and there's this table like waving at me. I was like, who are they? And I look closer and I was like, house whites. I was like, what's up? And I waved at them, right? Yes. No. So wait, I know you follow up. So I, you know, they just kind of laughed and they were like, yeah, that's us. Cause they were like sitting next to me or, you know, sitting at the table next to me. Two of them go up to sing. And I yell across the bar, house whites. And everyone at the table looked at me. And I realized my mistake. I was like, okay, that's not a good nickname.
7: I've been saying it at the bar.
5: Even though
7: it's derogatory. It's derogatory somehow.
5: But also, like, they were the only table of, like, only white people at the place. Because there's a lot of Asians. And so other people were like, damn, she's bold. Like, she's fucking rude, you know? So that happened.
7: Oh, I love it. I
5: yelled
7: it so
5: much. Like, so much, with so much love. I really like them. But they weren't offended because when on their way out, they cheered for me while I was singing.
7: Yeah, who cares?
5: And then on the way out, like, we all waved. But yelling House Whites across the bar is not the move.
7: I don't have a problem with it.
5: And that's something.
7: Zero problems.
5: That I'm just not going to do.
7: But I've been working that out at the bar as part of my type five is like House White is derogatory. It's not supposed to be, but it's hilarious.
5: Yeah.
7: I think it's hilarious. Well, you tried that one out.
5: And I'm the farter at
7: Festa.
5: At Festa.
7: Farter at Festa.
5: Yeah.
7: Ew. You're living your middle-aged dream.
5: This is evolution.
7: Yeah, here we go. This is you. This is you in your 40s. Jesus Christ.
5: Yeah.
7: Oh, boy. I did have a white woman yesterday question me if I paid for something.
5: What?
7: Yeah.
5: Well, she was working at the store or something?
7: Oh, no. No. She was just a customer behind me that was on her phone the entire time. And then I had a very nice back and forth with the guy behind the counter. I paid him in cash. She thought I didn't pay because, you know, how they flip over their little fucking computer screens now and you can pay on your own, blah, blah, blah, blah. We had already done a whole thing. She just wasn't. She was in her own bubble.
5: Also,
7: I don't give
5: mind
7: a shit.
5: Your fucking business. Are you kidding me?
7: So when I walked away, she's just staring at me and she was looking at the thing and she's staring at me again. She's like, oh, did you close here? And I'm like, yeah. Thank you.
5: No.
7: Go talk about your databases or whatever the fuck you were talking about. Anyways, yeah.
5: Wow. Wow. They're all around us.
7: I just have to, I am not, whatever. I just have to mind my biz because I'm on public radio and I really have to keep it together. It's very hard.
5: Oh, wow. So that's what's
7: it's very helping
5: filter.
7: I don't know if it's helping anything. I just have to be like.
5: So now you're just suppressing everything and it's boiling inside of you?
7: Yeah. It's a blessing and a curse. All of it. I really, because I'm like, I want to keep working. So I have a white woman on her phone asking me if I paid up. Fuck off. You're welcome. I was really trying to think like maybe she was just, you know, she just wanted to make sure. I'm like, I had my things also. Like the guy gave me all my food. Anyways. So, yeah. You guys, I just want to bring this up because it's in my notes. Please register to vote. The midterms are coming up. I don't care if you think your vote doesn't matter, because it does. If you don't think it matters on a national level, it matters in your hometowns. It matters on your school boards. It matters on your BART boards, public transportation. It matters just locally. So please, please, please, please, please make a plan, register to vote. If you don't know if you're registered or if you want to register quickly, just to go to vote.org, vote.org. Please and thank you.
5: Boom.
7: Please. And they make it confusing on purpose. So if you have like one night that you can research stuff or ask your friends that are into this, just ask them. Ask them their opinions. Ask them who they follow. Just do it. Because the billionaires are really doing their best, especially in San Francisco, of just taking over. So please, please, please, please, please encourage the young people in your life too, and the old people to vote.
5: Amen.
7: Thank you. One thing I am looking forward to, and then we can move on and talk about all of the things that's that are happening next week before we wrap. We're going to New Orleans at the end of October, and I can't wait. I cannot wait for every single day. I can't wait to walk around the quarter, the other neighborhoods, the Bywater. I cannot wait to wake up and just be in music all day. I really cannot wait with my friends and in costumes, apparently, that we have to because someone mandated it. No, I'm just kidding. But that we have to at least dress up for 3 days. So,
5: I mean, if you're going to New Orleans for Halloween without a costume, come on.
7: Oh, no.
5: That's not a thing.
7: But three is.
5: New Orleans is extra. You got to meet the moment.
7: You really do, because everything's probably already decorated, to be honest. So I can't wait to be there.
5: Also, shout out to my trip started off on a good foot. I was flying Delta, and I Love Boosters. I Love Boosters was one of the available films. So shout out to you, Boots, for being available in the air. It was a pleasant surprise. It colored up my flight because that film is colorful as fuck.
7: Yeah.
5: I just love it. Even if you didn't have headphones on, just watching it visually, it's just
7: beautiful.
5: It's an experience. I love it. I love it.
7: Me too. Oh, a couple more things. The Lowdown is coming back October 14th. Please watch first season. It's great. Ethan Hawke, our friend Rafael Cazal from The Bay, is in it. And in this season, he directs, I think, two episodes. He's also in it again. But it's such a good show. The creator, Sterling Harjo, who did Reservation Dogs, which we loved. Also, go watch that. It's so good. It's so good. But just be on the lookout for that show. Our friends at Blind Spotting, their show, the two seasons of it, are going to be on Netflix in October as well. You don't have to watch the movie to watch the show, and vice versa. If you watch the movie, great. It's a great film. But the show is even better, I would say. But please put those on your calendar next month. Please, please, please. Now for the real stuff.
5: We are celebrating this month big time.
7: October is full, and we are going to launch our crowdfunding campaign next week, y'all. We've never done this for Bitch Talk. We've done little one-offs, but we are looking to really be fully funded for 2027. So if you got a couple bucks and you want to support us, we have been free for 13 years. Please do so. We would appreciate it. We love you. We have great incentives. I'm sorry, but we do.
5: It's going to be really fun.
7: Our incentives are the best, and you're going to love them. And even if you can't support financially, I know it is tough out there. We know. Even if you just share with your community, with like-minded folks, with people in the industry, whatever they do. When I say industry, I mean entertainment. If they're comedians, if they're singers, if they're whatever they do, they're writers, just share us, because that's the company we keep and who we support. So if you can just share our message, share Bitch Talk, share our campaign, please, please, please, please. And it's fun. You're going to love the video. Ange really worked really hard on it. We had to do a reshoot. I mean, Jeff was involved. We traveled to different places in the city for locations. Like, look, we are here to serve you. So,
5: but also we want to have fun. Which is why we're also throwing a party. Please join us and just fucking dance. It's on October 11th at the Rock Bar, which Aaron brought up earlier. One of our favorite places in the city. Our favorite 80s cover band, Rewinder, will be there. And we're celebrating being 13. So if you bring a picture of yourself at 13 years old, you get a free drink.
7: Yeah.
5: Who doesn't love that? And I can't wait to see the pictures, because I was heavily butch at 13, and like I knew all along, so can't wait to see.
7: com Ange. Bookending Rewinder is our newest, latest favorite DJ Wendy, and she will spin your guilty pleasures. And if you are on Instagram, you will see the latest reel that I posted, which was me and Ange a few weeks ago dancing our asses off at 540 Club on Clement to DJ Wendy. To Like a Prayer from Madonna.
5: Like a Prayer. Yeah.
7: You're going to love it.
5: And we're doing the choir version and everything. I lost my voice.
7: Yeah. I don't know why I thought I could try and hit that high note. The choir high note. But like, she is so much fun. Mm-hmm. We want to celebrate y'all. We want to celebrate us being 13. And we just want to dance and, you know, let it out.
5: And the party is free. Just come through. Just come through.
7: $3.99. Come through. Bring your friends. It's going to be fun. Mm-hmm. And you're going to go home at a reasonable time on a Sunday. So, yeah. You're welcome. It's on Eventbrite if you need to find the details. Bitch Talk Podcast 13th anniversary. Okay. It's time for this bitch.
5: So I'll start it off, because I want to give a shout out to a new local business that I just learned about, because I've been hanging out in the Excelsior a little more recently. I have a
7: Yes.
5: Friend who's out there. So I love the Excelsior. I haven't hung out there in so long. Yes. It's just past the Mission, just past Bernal, and just really good restaurants, pupusas, like, I don't know. It's just it's a special neighborhood. It's very neighborhoody. And I found this sandwich spot called Ocean Subs. Ooh. And it is my new favorite sandwich in the city. And
7: really?
5: I thought maybe it had been there forever. I'm like, how come I never heard of you guys? They've just been there for 2 or 3 years. But it was a sandwich shop. And then the owner, who's from the Excelsior, Filipino owned, they are just the most pleasant people. They remembered me, remembered my name, like talked to me as I'm eating my sandwich. And the sandwich is fucking delicious. They only have 4 types, but you could also build your own. But they have an original sub.

0: and they're just like so well balanced on the Dutch crunch. But sometimes Dutch crunch is too much bread. Theirs is not. It's like just thick just enough. Right. And the flavors, the vinaigrette that they use, it's my new favorite place. And I just love supporting this family that's from there. So I want to give a shout out to Ocean Subs, anyone in the Bay. Head out to the Excelsior, head out to the other neighborhoods that also could use your business. And they're just as good and more affordable. We'll just say that. Some neighborhoods are more expensive than others.
1: No comment.
0: So yeah, that's it. They've brought me a lot of joy. I'll just say my friend is in a nursing home, so they bring me joy when I go visit her, because it's always hard, you know, to go to those kinds of spaces. But they've been kind of like what I look forward to other than hanging out with my friend when I go. So
1: yeah,
0: thank you, Ocean Subs.
1: Oh, they should support Bitch Talk.
0: Correct.
1: Just with sandwiches. I'll put a link.
0: Yeah, I'll put a link.
1: Be honest.
0: In our notes, so you.
1: I'm a cheap date.
0: I found out while I was there that they've been written up in like the Chronicle, the Infatuation. It's another foodie driven write up in the city for best sandwiches for the last 2 years. So, So people have been knowing about them, I guess, but they're still a little out in the cuts. So I just want to make sure they survive, because they're special and they're really friendly. And I can't wait for my sandwich this week.
1: The Excelsior, I've loved it since I found it for myself, and I don't go out there enough, but if I moved somewhere else in the city, it'd be out there.
0: Mm-hmm.
1: Very neighborhoody.
0: Yeah. I have a coffee shop that I like now. I just like pupusas. You could still get like two pupusas for $9. It's great. Just like, oh, I love it.
1: I'm sad I was never able to go with you to my favorite bar that was out there called the Doctor's Lounge. It was my fucking favorite. And they had brunch on the weekends, and I had a birthday there. I think you were living in LA, and it was great. It was magical. Very old school. Anyways, yes, the Excelsior. Okay, I have two this bitches. I'm going to make them quick. Go Valkyries. The WNBA playoffs are here, y'all. If you don't know, now you know. Women's basketball is fucking fire, and I'm so glad I'm watching it. Like, bringing joy. So two players off the Valks. Tip Hayes first. Tip Hayes, also known as Tiffany Hayes, is a 37-year-old basketball phenom. She's fucking spunky, funky, whatever. When she comes off the bench, she scores threes. She gets layups. She retired in 2023. She came back to the Las Vegas Aces in 2024 when Natalie Nakase was an assistant coach. And then they signed her to the Valkyries in 2025, re-signed her this year. And I just love her. And she gives me so much hope for all of us elders, because 37 is old. I'm sorry. In the W, in any sport.
0: Oh, yeah. In any sport. Yeah.
1: But she's just like,
0: you can tell no difference on the court. Like, you wouldn't be able to point her out as.
1: No.
0: Yeah.
1: And she's having fun, and you can tell. And she is throwing arms, throwing elbows. I love her. So
0: I love a comeback, too.
1: I love Tip Hayes. I love you. And Gabby Williams. So I'm throwing it to Gabby. I did a feature on her for KALW. It came out last week. We'll link to it. And I'll be really honest, just a little BTS. When I interviewed her, it was coming off the week where she was getting a lot of internet hate for her comment about welcoming trans players, specifically trans women players, to the NBA, WNBA. And it was outrageous. And so when we chatted, my friend here, Ange, and a few other people know that it was hard. She was having a hard week. So I wasn't sure how my piece was going to turn out, because, you know what? I get it. And I respect her a lot. And I respect her stepping up. But she played in the World Cup FIBA. She almost won. They lost to, she's playing for France. They lost to USA. Came back, and this playoff game, too short, because it was the first playoff game ever at Ballhalla, aka Chase Center. Too short, played halftime. Gabby, if you listen to my piece, she's born and raised up in Reno, but she used to play down here as a kid, and a lot of her family's here. But she got on the mic. We're going to play it right after this. And she did a call out to Too Short. And it was, she got the whole crowd in it.
0: So fucking good. Oh, I wish I was there for that.
1: Me too.
0: Magic.
1: I love how Bay adjacent she is. She gets it. She gets the hyphy movement. She just gets it. And I'm so glad she's on our team. So those are my two this bitches.
0: Nice.
1: Go Valks.
0: Yes. Go fucking Valks.

0: bring the championship home. Somebody's got to. Looking at you, Warriors. Whatever.
1: Whatever. So over men.
0: The women will do it. Don't worry about it. Just fucking sit down.
1: The women will always.
0: Don't touch my hand. Don't look at us like we're pieces of meat. Can we just don't bow at us? It's fine. I mean, unless culturally that's appropriate, but like, just don't do that. Leave us the fuck alone. Thank you. Please and thank you.
1: See you at our party. Bye.
2: I heard. Wait. Am I off? I heard Too Short. I heard Too Short was in the building. I couldn't lose in front of Too Short, so I want to do one thing. What's my favorite word?
3: Too Short, guys. Back to you.
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Monday's not for working. Happy Monday. Here we are again. Pre-show Jitters, a show about live shows in and around San Francisco. I'm Justin Navarro, and we are sharing the waves on BFF.fm, best frequencies forever. Thanks for joining me this week. We've got a lot of fun shows to talk about, a lot of great jams to listen to. We're going to start off on the darker side of things. Monday tonight over at Mission Bowling Club, they have Dark Waves, Dark Alleys, I think it's called. It's just a fun night of dark wave music, and I remember to play some. This is one of those times. We're going to listen to Jelly Dream from Geometric Vision, one of the dark tracks that you'll hear if you decide to go bowling tonight. And here it is.

Follow the River from Rio Costa. Before that, we had Jungle, Can't Stop the Stars, and Jelly Dream, Geometric Vision sang that one. And yeah, that's it. We had heard three songs. That's all three of them. Tonight, you can go bowling at Mission Bowling Club and listen to dark wave music at Dark Alleys. Or you can, tomorrow night, go to the Greek to see Jungle with Rio Costa. And they'll be there Wednesday night as well. Yeah, that'll be a really fun night up on the hill, probably in the lawn. I would do a lawn one for that. I feel like you get dancier in the lawn. Just my experience. I could be wrong. I mean, at the Jungle Show, you're going to be dancing everywhere. Let's be honest. You're not sitting down watching the show. Another show coming on Tuesday, Cave Town. Over at the Fox, let's listen to a track called Big Strong Man. 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

Fake Romantic from Melt. Before that, we had Boogie All By Myself from Sammy Ray and the Friends, Chloe Moriondo with Manta Rays, and Cave Town singing Big Strong Man. All these bands this week. What do we got? What do we got? Cave Town over at the Fox tomorrow night. And Sammy Ray and Friends with Melt over at the Castro Theater tomorrow night. Are we still sticking with tomorrow? Are we gonna jump to, no, another one tomorrow night. We've got Benmont Tench over at the Freight. Let's give him a listen. This track called I Will Not Follow You Down. 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

I really love that track. It's so good. Orange Soda from Fairy Baby. Before that, we had, who did we have before that? Oh, yeah, The Simps with I Dress, and Zahara with Hold Me Down, and Bentmont Tench with I Will Not Follow You Down. All these bands this week. We've got, we've got Bentmont over at The Freight on Tuesday night, and then we've got Zahara and Fairy Baby. Oh, fine. I forgot to play that one. We'll let that next. They'll be over at Bottom of the Hill on... Do we go to Wednesday yet? Are we still on Tuesday? It's so hard to keep track of all these days. Yeah. We'll tell you after Tuesday. That's still a Tuesday show. Yeah. Let's keep chugging. We've got so many Tuesday shows. We got 1, 2, 3 more Tuesday shows. So, yeah. Less talk and more rock. 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

There we go. Phone Booth from Telescreens and Fime with Soft Science. You can see Fime with, we just talked about it too. With Zahara and Fairy Baby at Bottom of the Hill tomorrow night, and Telescreens over at the Brick and Mortar tomorrow night. Maybe we're just going to have a Tuesday show. We're just going to talk about Tuesdays. What a honor. How lucky. Lucky we are to have, like, we already talked about like 4 or 5 shows on a Tuesday night. Lily, is that you coming up Tuesday at the chapel? And playing with Lily, is that you, is James the 7th with some really great advice. But we're going to start off with a track called Buzzball from Lily, is that you. 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Best frequencies forever.

That was Boys from Social Order. Before that, we had The French Police with Club de Vampiros, Dresden Dolls with Shores of California, Taylor's version, Hush Fires from Evening Elephants, and James the Seventh with Mind Your Business. Lily, is that you? Started off that set with Buzzball. We've got a lot of shows still on Tuesday here. Where is the... What's going on? I don't even know. Lily, is that you? Over at the Chapel on Tuesday, and then Evening Elephants at Cornerstone also on Tuesday. Finally, we bump up another day to Wednesday. We've got the Dresden Dolls over at the Great American Music Hall. French Police with Social Order over at August Hall. And we're all caught up. One more Wednesday show to talk about. Sunlux with Meadows. It was at the UC Theater. Looks like they moved it to Cornerstone. Yes, they did. Two great venues and also right down the street. So it's not too far. Just bumped it over a little. Sunlux with Meadows, UC Theater. Let's give them a listen. This track is called Want You to Love. 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

paint the waterfall from artificial muscle and sparkler. Welcome, strawberry singing desperate flower, meadows with think about you, and sun lux with want you to love. All these bands this week. Let's see who's where and what's what, shall we? Oh, man, here we go. Sun Lux with Meadows over at the UC Theater. Nope, over at the Cornerstone. I keep getting that one mixed up. But if you get mixed up, they're just really close to each other. So you just walk to the other one. No problem. And then Welcome Strawberry with Sparkler and Artificial Muscle over at the Stork on Wednesday. A show I'm really excited about. I would say the highlight for the week for me is going to be the Animeros with Edgar over at the Brick and Mortar Wednesday night. Let's give them a listen. This track is called Gozalo. 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Best frequencies forever.

Dead Kennedys there with Holiday in Cambodia. What a great track from them. Edgar with Otra Agua and Gozalo from Animeros. Animeros and Edgar over at Brick and Mortar Wednesday night. And then Dead Kennedys over at the Regency on Friday. Got something really exciting to talk about next. At the Point San Pablo Harbor, they're having a daytime festival with Toon Yards, Foxtails Brigade, and Gabby Lala on the waterfront. Would be a beautiful afternoon over at the San Pablo Harbor. There we go. So yeah, let's give all those bands a listen. We'll start off with Sand Into Stone from Toon Yards. 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

think it's safe to say that I personally have never heard a song about ants before, and that was a good one. Juice Bumps there with Ants, Gabby Lala with Pirates, Give Me a Sign from Foxtail's Brigade, and Sand into Stone from Toon Yards. Toon Yards, Foxtail's Brigade, and Gabby Lala over at the Point San Pablo Harbor waterfront on Saturday. That one, and Juice Bumps with Fake Fruit and Diesel Dudes at Saturday over at Bottom of the Hill. Something worth mentioning that we didn't have time for, TLC with Salt and Peppa and In Vogue over at the Concord Pavilion on Sunday. Really wanted to get some of that in there, but, you know, we couldn't. But yeah, thanks for joining me. This was a fun 2 hours, talking shows, listening to jams. We'll be back in 6 days and 22 hours to do it all again. Please join me. In the meantime, I'm going to leave you with Egyptian Lover. He'll be over at the DNA Lounge on Sunday. Yeah, just iconic sampler of Kraftwerk, as you'll hear in this track, Egypt by the Egyptian Lover. Too many Egypts and they get y'all twisted. Anyways, yes, that's how I'm going to go. Have a great week. This was Pre-Show Jitters on BFF.fm. 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
2: 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My name is Will, and on today's episode, an opening set of brand new songs starring Freight Train Lady and the Big Blue Sky, San Jose's Colonel Macabre, an anti-ice screed from Sacramento's Aphids as Lovers, a much-anticipated new one from Buzzed Lightbeer, and Maya Songbird. Then on Friday at the Four Star Theater, it's the split single release show for Philadelphia's I My 3 and our own Toehead with Mox also in tow. Also Friday at Bric-a-Brac, it's Suver, Mint, and Beefsteak. Desiree Cannon and Kelly McFarlane play the Stork Club on Tuesday. Softy and Smile Too Much play the Knockout on Wednesday. And on Saturday at Tiny Telephone, Sarah Simon and the Claire Plum album release show. All that but first, new music from Toehead, I My 3, Maya Songbird, Buzzed Lightbeer, Aphids as Lovers, Colonel Macabre, and this band right here. It's Freight Train Lady and the Big Blue Sky. Good morning.

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0: Waited.

Sarah Simon from the new Atame Records sampler. She will play Tiny Telephone on Saturday for the Claire Plum album release show. Here is Claire Plum's Waterfalls. Have a great week.

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1: 1, 2, 3, 4.

like something, but it moved super slow. We ducked and then we darted and rolled on down the road. We stopped before we started and back and forth we go.

Happy Monday. Welcome to Private Screenings. Today, we are exploring the music of one of the year's best movies, in my opinion, The Bride. It was an absolute flop at the box office, but it is an amazing piece of work. It's a movie that it lives in the world of cinema. It is an amazing, amazing film. My friend, before I saw it, he told me, it's audacious, and that's exactly right. And it's a very divisive film. A lot of people hate it. So if you see it and you don't like it, well, I warned you, but I think it's one of the most magnificent pieces of cinema I've seen in a while. And it's not the kind of film that, if you're not on board with it, it's not going to come back and get you. It's just going to start to annoy you. But I find it beautiful, tragic, and it has its own language, and I really enjoy that about it. So that makes it all the more special to me. So enough of my jibber-jabber. I am the Archangel Gabriel here on Private Screenings, and we're here at BFF.fm, Best Frequencies Forever. So let's explore this world of The Bride. So this next song is Florence and the Machine, Everybody Scream. And this was used, the song was used in the teaser trailer for The Bride. Enjoy.

0: Let's go, boys. It's showtime. 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

0: All right. That was Joaquin Phoenix from Joker, the second one, doing For Once in My Life. That's kind of another movie that people really hated, but I find that one pretty interesting. I didn't care for the first one, but I like the musical aspect with Lady Gaga and Joaquin Phoenix. It's really dark, and I just kind of dig that about it. Before we were listening to Fabulous Joaquin from The Joker, we had I've Got a Feeling That I'm Falling by Theus and the Nygaard Jazz Band. That song's featured in The Bride, but Jake Gyllenhaal does a great version of it. We may get to that later. We'll see. And then we had Fever Ray. They are also in the film, but that song isn't If I Had a Heart. And we kicked that off with the trailer teaser song by Florence and the Machine. 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I'm the Archangel Gabriel. This is Private Screenings, and today we're exploring The World of the Bride, one of my favorite films of the year. I encourage you to see it. I'm sorry if you missed it on IMAX. It was quite a feast for the eyes. They changed the aspect ratio depending on the scene, and it was quite something. So, up next here, we're going to do a little bit from Young Frankenstein, which is referenced in The Bride as well. This is Gene Wilder and Peter Boyle doing Putting on the Ritz.
1: Ladies and gentlemen, mesdames et messieurs, Damen und Herren, from what was once an inarticulate mass of lifeless tissues, may I now present a cultured, sophisticated man about town. Hit it!
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1: whoopee! 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

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I can't remember.

Welcome back. That was Jake Gyllenhaal with that was Jake Gyllenhaal doing the song Cooking for the One I Love, made popular by Fanny Bryce. It's featured in the film The Bride, which is kind of what we're dancing around this world today. Maggie Gyllenhaal's excellent film. And before that, we had the trailer for The Bride. We had a little teaser. And then we had Hildur Guðnadóttir. I probably massacred that, but she's the composer for The Bride. And that instrumental track was I'd rather been called something else. And before that, we had Helen Kane as Betty Boop doing I Have to Have You, which is another song Jake Gyllenhaal covers. The film. And that whole set was kicked off by Gene Wilder and Peter Boyle from Young Frankenstein, putting on the Ritz. 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This is Private Screening. I'm the Archangel Gabriel, guiding you through this lunch hour. And we're celebrating the film The Bride. So, without further ado, here's another song inspired from The Bride. There's a bit of a Bonnie and Clyde element to the movie, which is a lot of fun. It pays a little homage to that film. So I thought, why not do Serge Gainsbourg and Brigitte Bardot? Here's Bonnie.

Transylvania night. Dracula and Wolfman made a very handsome sight. I met a little girl, she was looking so fine, but alas, she was.

And we're back. That was The Stains doing Waste of Time, sung by Diane Lane. Another fabulous movie. Ladies and gentlemen, The Fabulous Stains. It's kind of alluded to in The Bride. One could see it that way. And before that, we had L7, not our L7 that we love and know, but some weird 80s group L7 doing The Bride of Frankenstein, preceded by Marlene Dietrich doing Falling in Love Again. Betty Buckley has a nice little moment with that song in our Bride. And we kicked that little set off with Brigitte Bardot and Serge Gainsbourg doing Bonnie and Clyde. 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This is Private Screenings. And I'm the Archangel Gabriel guiding you through a tribute to The Bride. One of my favorite movies of the year, which I'd encourage you to check out. So let's move this right along. This next song is not one that's featured in The Bride, but just kind of has the vibe, in my mind anyway. Here we go with Edgar Winter, Frankenstein.

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0: Excellent. That was Jake Gyllenhaal from The Bride doing Things Are Looking Up. Before that, we had Taco putting on the Ritz, an 82 hit. Preceded by The Knife doing Heartbeats. And The Knife is one half, well, it's Karin and Olaf Dreicher. I'm probably massacring that. But Karin, they are also known as Fever Ray, who are featured in The Bride in a great scene. And we kicked that all off with Edgar Winter doing Frankenstein. Fabulous. You're listening to Private Screenings at the best frequencies forever. BFF.FM. And today, we're paying tribute to The Bride, maybe my favorite film of the year. There's been a few good ones, but definitely an obsession. So in this month of October, we're kicking it off here on Private Screenings with more of the monstrous. Next week, we'll have something special, too. For now, we're going to listen to the official trailer for The Bride. Enjoy.
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1: We dug you up. Then we brought you back to life.
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0: What did you want with a dead girl?
1: I'm the same. Born from the dead. I am a monster.
0: Yeah, so am I.
1: This world is a black hole.
4: The corrupt are going to see life is here and it's coming to you from the monsters.
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1: Falling in love again. 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Never wanted to. 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I can't help it. I can't help it. Men cluster to me like moths around the flame. 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And if their wings burn, I know.

All right. That was Brain Attack by Hildur... Sorry, Hildur... Wanadatur. I know I'm massacring that. But she is the composer for the score of The Bride. She's done a lot of scores. She also did The Joker 2. She's pretty fantastic. Moody. And before that, we had the New York Dolls doing Frankenstein. Just a little Jesse Buckley. Her little falling in love again from the movie The Bride. Weird Science by Oingo Boingo. Weird Science is kind of a pornographic version of The Bride of Frankenstein. I remember my grandma took me to that movie, and this is a woman that took me to many questionable films, but we saw Weird Science when it came out. She was very upset. She said that was a porno. And I was shocked. I thought, why would she think that? And recently I watched it, and it's a really crude movie. I'm not down. The older I get, the less down I am with John Hughes. At least the earlier works. And that's neither here nor there, I suppose. But you're listening to BFF.FM, Best Frequencies Forever. This is Private Screenings, and today we're playing around in the world of The Bride. Next up, we're going to have Ella Fitzgerald doing her version, or things are looking up. We already heard Mr. Gyllenhaal's version, which is fantastic. Let's enjoy Ella here. Enjoy.

Hell yeah. That was the Bride Orchestra doing Putting on the Ritz from the movie The Bride. And before that, we had Fanny Bryce doing Cooking Breakfast for the One I Love, preceded by Jake Gyllenhaal, I Have to Have You. And we kick that off with Ella Fitzgerald, Things Are Looking Up. You're listening to BFF.FM, Best Frequencies Forever. This is Private Screening. I hope you're enjoying this tour through one of the best movies of 2026, in my opinion, The Bride. So let's keep this going. Up next, we are going to have the Black Capes doing The Bride of Frankenstein. Enjoy.

All right, that was Fever Ray doing Wrong Flower. Preceded by the Black Capes doing The Bride of Frankenstein. I hope you've enjoyed this little journey into the realm or in and around The Bride. Go see it if you haven't. You may hate it. You may love it. Give it a chance, though. Thank you for your time, and we'll see it. I will see you next week. And we're going to end this with the Monster Mash. Enjoy.

Hello, besties, and welcome back to another episode of Mallcore Massacre. I am your host, DJ Anton, and this week we're checking out what's new with new metal. That first song was Poppy's I Disagree off the album of the same name, and I find there's a lot of new metal influences in all sorts of metalcore and related genres these days, and I think it's fun. So I'm going to be doing a blend of like bands I think that incorporate new metal into their sound and are newer, and then some old classics. Speaking of which, the next song is Rammstein's Fryer Fry, which I first saw in a Bleach animated music video in like 2007, probably. Enjoy!

Hello, besties. It's me. I'm back to tell you what the songs were. That last song was a new band called Prostitute. They'll be playing with Loathe at the Masonic in a few weeks' time, like two Tuesdays from now, whatever that ends up, the 12th. I'm going to it. I'm so psyched. I listened to Prostitute, their debut album, a few times recently. That song was called Body Meat. I think the vibe is great. Before that, I played Kill the Creator by Code Orange, like industrial hardcore boys, definitely influenced by nu metal. We know that. Before that, Alpha Wolf with the Iced Tea of Body Count feature. What's new, more nu metal than that? And then we had the Fryer Fry by Rammstein, which is also incredibly nu metal in German. I want to see Rammstein at some point, but they so infrequently tour the U.S. Similar case as this next band, but they have fewer and more excuses at the same time. The next song is System of a Down's She's Like Heroin. Enjoy!

Hey, besties, that last song was Keep Your Blessings by Orthodox, which may just be a straight-edge metalcore band, but you know, surely you see a connection here. the song before that was Poltergeist by Deftones, off the 2012's Koi no Yokan. And before that was Pulse of the Maggots by Slipknot, which the beginning of it was overlaid at the ending of A Primeval Detachment by Tala. Which is a more newer metalcore band, or like new metal band, but I think that they were a great transition from that System of a Down song, She's Like Heroin. So the next song that we're going to continue with today is off of the first CD I ever bought. I did rip this song from the CD. It's A Place for My Head off of Linkin Park's Hybrid Theory, the first album I ever bought with my own money, from a CD store, probably in like 2004, likely because I heard about Linkin Park from a RuneScape PvP video. Man, so hope you enjoy. I'll be singing along, so you should too.

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Go away, you. 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Go away, you. Try to take the best of me. Go away.

Hi, besties. That last song was Spit Not Chewed by My Ticket Home, a band that I would consider ahead of their time in terms of things that the scene likes now. Unfortunately, they've moved away from that sound. RIP. Before that was Spirit Box, Sew Me Up off of the Rotoscope EP, which I feel like was very heavily inspired by the time that when they were touring with like Korn and stuff, like way more nu metal influence. Before that, with like the scratching and turntables, it was STFA by Mood Ring, Stay the Fuck Away. Before that, Limousine by Bring Me the Horizon. And before that was the Linkin Park song, A Place for My Head. As we go into the second hour of our show today, we're just going to keep the same rolling. We're going to keep the beeping sound going in the background, but eventually it'll resolve into a song. That song would be Start a War off of the album of the same name by Static X, which I have heard described as death disco by somebody, and I'm inclined to agree. Let me know what you think. And as always, you can check out the show Instagram at Mallcore Massacre on Insta, and let me know any thoughts. I would love to hear them. Start a war.

Hello again, besties. That last song that we just listened to was called New Life by Live, Conform, Die. If you read the band name, it just looks like it says Japanese character, conform, Japanese character, which is live, conform, die. I felt like that was a very new metalcore song. Before that was a very classic song, which maybe isn't metalcore, but the new wave of American heavy metal. They dip into a bunch of different things, Trivium does, but I feel like that and the Lamb of God song earlier are both like adjacent bands that would have toured together at the same time. So the Trivium song was called A Gunshot to the Head of Trepidation off of Ascendancy. Before that was Blood and Honey by Cain Hill. Before that, Laid to Rest by Lamb of God. Before that, Start a War by Static X. I hope your living room was devastated by that. We're going to keep it going on the very new metal vibe with this next song. It's called Slime by Dark Complex. I feel like I'm just going to try to ride within the very hip-hop side of new metal feel, or at least like the fusion that makes that such like an interesting hyper genre. But yeah, I think Dark Complex feels like a slightly newer Linkin Park, because they existed in the 2010s, especially if you're comparing it to the old school Linkin Park. I feel like it had been 10 years since then. Now it's 10 years since this album came out, so time flies. I'm still listening to it. It's Slime by Dark Complex.

Hey besties, it's me, DJ Anton. I'm back to tell you more about the songs that we just listened to. That last one, Shot Caller by Astray from the Path off their final album, Clockwork. Definitely Rage Against the Machine influence is groovy, new metal-y. I feel like a lot of times when people say like groove metal for a band, it's like sometimes it's just a nicer way of saying new metal, because I feel like because of the hip hop influence, it has way more emphasis on like the rhythm and everything that's going on. Before that song, I played a Normal Jean song called Landslide Defeater, which I would say that's metalcore, but I thought it worked well. Before that, Artificial Suicide by Bad Omens, which people call Baddiecore, which I would argue is probably just like new metal again, repackaged. Same emphasis and stuff. Then Points of Authority by Linkin Park, another song off of Hybrid Theory, and then before that was Slime. We're gonna keep going with a LA based band called Volumes, which originally was like a djent band, but over time kept on gravitating more and more towards like a rap metal feel, which again, new metal-y. This is off their most recent album called Mirror Touch that came out last year. This is a really bouncy one called Bottom Dollar. I think it's one that the chorus of it gets stuck in my head sometimes if I listen to it too much. So enjoy. And as always, this is Malcore Massacre here on BFF.fm. Best frequencies forever.

Hello, besties. We've come to the end of our show for today. I hope you enjoyed the new metal vibes that I brought. Yeah, I feel like it's been a good mix of old and new, and definitely this is so based off of what I had on my iPod growing up and what the like new metal bands that I listened to were. I have like way more, I feel like that for me was very much like System of a Down, Linkin Park, Disturbed. I didn't get into Deftones until later, but like Lamb of God, Static X, Slipknot, of course. And I feel like it's been so fun to see what like how it progressed over time. I feel like it used to be very much like nerdy, and people didn't like new metal for a time, but it's since come back. And I'm playing with loops in a bad way. It's since come back, and I think that's a really good thing. It's fun, it's bouncy, and it's music that everybody can enjoy a little bit. So here's a real classic new metal song. It's Slipknot's Before I Forget. Go! Okay, so I'll see you next week. Enjoy the song, and take it easy.

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